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0: Just pick me up off the floor, friends. Air guitar at its finest. Highway Star live from Made in Japan. Deep Purple rocking Randy's Ride Home. Yeah, I have a good time when I do what I do. Also, Woman from Tokyo. Make sure you join everybody out at the Loso Family Farm. They're kicking off their Halloween season on Friday. That's right, get the family out for the giant corn maze or those famous pumpkin blasters. The Haunted House, all right? Keep listening to win your tickets from The Hawk. Sweet. Beep, beep, beep, beep,
1: beep. Some backups into Tracy. 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Eastbound 580, it's a 40-minute drive time, leaving Pleasanton just to reach 205, so 20-minute delay that's still out there. Once you get on to 205 eastbound, not bad, just sluggish from MacArthur Drive out towards I-5. We've got problems in Stockton. There's a trailer on fire, 99 southbound before Murata. It's on the shoulder, but the fire department is blocking the right lane, so it does have you slow from 8 Mile Road. Bunches up out of Manteca, southbound 99 from 120 to Hammett, then into Modesto from Stanford to Tuolumne Boulevard. 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

0: Thank you, thank you. I've had a great day wrapping up Randy's Ride Home on a 2 for Tuesday on 104.1 The Hawk. I'm Randy Moranz. I will be back on next Tuesday. Yep. Taking a few days off and heading to Las Vegas to check out Metallica Thursday night and Saturday night at the Sphere. Gonna be phenomenal. Looking forward to that. And I'll try to post some items on the Hawks Facebook page from down in Las Vegas. All right. Until then, as always, please be safe, keep rocking, and be cool. Later, my friends.
1: Some big backups in Stockton. 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Starting off with some good news, southbound 99 right before Murata Lane. That trailer that caught fire, all clear to the shoulder. Fire's out too, but it does have you backed up to 8 Mile Road. Also, some crowding northbound I-5. It's a wreck right before 8th. That's out of the lanes, but still has you slow from Roth. The drive into Manteca has been a tough one on southbound 99. You should travel between 120 and Hammett, then into Modesto from Staniford out towards Tuolumne Boulevard. 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

0: The best part of the day begins now. It's time to get your rock on with Steve Gorman and April Rose. It's Steve Gorman Rocks. Welcome to the show.
1: All hands on deck. 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

0: ZZ Top with Legs on Steve Gorman Rocks. Very glad to be with you. April Rose, Billy Gibbons said he wrote the song after he saw a woman walking down Sunset Strip in the rain. And by the time he turned his car around to ask her if she had needed a ride, she disappeared because she was walking so fast. And he thought, she's got legs and she knows how to use them.
1: Did you just make that up?
0: I did not make that up, but it begs the question, are you a fast walker? You've got long legs.
1: I'm a fast walker. Here's what I wanted to ask you. I hear guys once in a while talking about calves, man calves. Like if a dude has some serious calves, guys bring that. Like girls, we don't look at your calves. And I hear guys say like, oh, did you see his calves? Like that's a body part that you guys point out in each other. And I just find it fascinating.
0: I only point that out for the freakdom of it. If I see a guy with huge calves, I just
1: think
0: to myself.
1: But you point it out, see?
0: Well, no, it's I won't point it out like I'm impressed. I'm more like scandalized. I'm terrorized. If I close my eyes at night and I see a big, hairy, muscular calf, that's worse than like, you know, a plane crash dream.
1: Okay, so I see where this is going.
0: Yeah, I don't know. I'm not your average guy. If I see a dude who's muscular, I usually assume he's just really, really, really struggling. And the interior life is lacking something. So he's making it up with muscles.
1: Yeah, compensating with big calves.

0: Pearl Jam from the debut album 10, released in September of 1991 with the song Even Flow on Steve Gorman Rocks. Pearl Jam still going at it. They just played their first shows in quite a while over the weekend in California. And for the first time since 1997, they had a drummer not named Matt Cameron on the kit. No word yet if this is the official replacement or if he was just filling in, although it seems like he was just filling in. Abe Laboriel Jr. took the stage with Pearl Jam. You've probably seen him, whether you know his name or not, because since 2001, Abe Laboriel Jr. has been Paul McCartney's drummer. A great drummer and a great singer as well. An all-around fantastic dude, and it was a thrill to see him on stage with Pearl Jam. To be Paul McCartney's drummer is one of the more special gigs you could ever hope to have as a working drummer. But to be a drummer in Pearl Jam means you're actually in a band. You're not in someone's band, you're in the band. Different mindset, different opportunities, same great drummer. I saw clips online and I thought to myself, it feels like he's been playing with the band for years. Abe is a great guy and I'm thrilled to see him up there with one of the great bands.
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Van Halen with Right Now on Steve Gorman Rocks. 38 Special came out of Jacksonville, Florida in the wake of the Lynyrd Skynyrd tragedy. Brother Donnie Van Zandt, younger brother of Ronnie Van Zandt, put his own band together, and they had quite a run. One of the biggest early hits right here, Hold On Loosely.

Hold On Loosely from Jacksonville's 38 special. In the early 70s, there was a band from Jacksonville, Florida, known as Lynyrd Skynyrd. And there was a band from Gainesville, Florida, known as Mudcrutch. And the two bands used to open for each other. Skynyrd would go to Gainesville and play with Mudcrutch. Mudcrutch would go to Jacksonville and open for Skynyrd. They were friends. Not rivals at all. Friendly bands from the same region, but not the same exact scene, looking out for each other. Both bands hit it big time. Skynyrd stayed in Jacksonville, got a record deal, the rest was history. Mudcrutch moved to Los Angeles, rebranded themselves Tom Petty and the Heartbreakers, and again, the rest was history. They may have lived in L.A., but they never lost those Southern accents. And in fact, their 1995 album, called Southern Accents, brought a new sound to the band. Not just a sitar, but an entire new wave presentation for one of their most iconic hits, Don't Come Around Here No More.

0: It's time for Questionable Wisdom from Professor Gorman. Here's April Rose with tonight's question.
1: Listening on 94.5 XKR in Toledo, we have John, who needs some advice. Now, John's best friend is having some serious relationship issues, okay? He keeps asking John for advice, says he's going to follow it, but then does the exact opposite, okay? John says his friend takes up like 2 hours of his day, doesn't even follow the advice. He wants to be a good friend, but he feels like this relationship is ruining their friendship. Steve, what should he do?
2: 2 hours a day listening to him moan and whine and ask your advice is hard enough. But then if he doesn't follow your advice, yeah, I totally get it. This will deteriorate a friendship pretty quickly. I think John's best bet, if he's doing the exact opposite of everything I advise, from now on, start advising the opposite of what you would do.
1: Oh, that's good.
2: Just see what would happen. Like, if your advice is going to be, just call her 7 times a day, then instead of saying that, tell him, never call her again. Just wait 7 days to call her. Or whatever the situation is. Give the opposite advice of what you think is the thing to do, and then see if he continues to take your opposite advice. And then if he does, well, you're still kind of screwed, but at least you're having some fun.
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Soundgarden, Black Hole Sun on Steve Gorman Rocks from the Super Unknown album. Soundgarden will never fly again. Chris Cornell's death certainly put an end to that. But the band is releasing new music, music they were working on with Cornell at the time he died. The record will be released. The band will be celebrated and acknowledged and honored forever. This is one of the great bands, not from Seattle, not from the grunge era, one of the great American rock bands there ever was. I can remember hearing the band Soundgarden for the first time. That sound jumping out of the speakers, making me think, what am I listening to? It was this classic hybrid. You could tell there was a punk spirit, but you could tell these were kids that grew up listening to Sabbath and Led Zeppelin and Deep Purple. The 70s classic rock, the 80s punk ethos mixed and matched perfectly with a new sound. That was Soundgarden.

0: Feel Like Making Love on Steve Gorman Rocks from Bad Company. April, speaking of bad company, I saw an interesting thing. A bunch of former inmates from prison shared the habits that they developed while in prison that they can't shake after leaving prison.
1: Oh, gosh.
0: It's some of the simplest stuff, but it really is amazing to think about. You know, everybody gets conditioned very quickly to a different way of living. Like, for instance, one of the guys said when he got out of jail, he noticed that he had a habit of waiting for some person somewhere to operate a door for him.
1: Oh, see, as a girl, that's normal for me.
0: I guess there's a whole allegory there about, you know, in modern American society, being a woman is like being in prison. But here's my point. He said he wouldn't stand at a door for a long time, but there would always be a definite pause. Right. And then he would realize, oh, wait, a guard doesn't have to open this door for me. I can do it myself.
1: God.
0: Now, that's a small thing, but really, it's a huge thing. Another guy said that he slept on the floor for 10 years after getting out of prison because the guards took away his mattress to punish him. He slept on his floor just to show the guards he was tough enough to endure it. And then he got used to it, and then he could not get off the floor, even as a free man. It's a very, very tough thing to realize. Like, for a lot of people, the majority of people who get out of prison are rehabilitated, or certainly trying to be. The majority of people that get out of prison get back into what we call normal life with the best of intentions. And yet here you are still sleeping on the floor. It's pretty crazy.

0: Not only does he know rock music, he knows sports too. It's time for Steve Gorman Sports.
1: Steve Gorman Sports. Okay, let's go back to your late 30s. Let's say you're 38 years old. Whatever you were doing at that time in life, you probably had a handle on it. You were thinking, okay, I've pretty much figured this out. Now imagine if you could have, at the age of 38, gone back to a day in the life as yourself at 24. Think about how much better you would have been at everything. Very few of us ever get that chance. Last night on Monday Night Football, Case Keenum got that chance. A 38-year-old quarterback, third stringer for the Bears, a man nobody expected to ever see play a minute this year, gets to start on Monday Night Football with Ben Johnson's offense. And he leads the Bears to a blowout victory over the Philadelphia Eagles. That 38-year-old brain could put that 38-year-old body through the paces his 25-year-old self could have never dreamed possible. He looked incredible. He was blitzed 11 times. He was 11 for 11. This is something that only happens in time. Quarterbacks get smarter and better as they age. The only thing that betrays them is their body. For one night, it looked like Case Keenum took his 38-year-old brain and placed it into a much younger version of himself. It was awesome to see. Well done, Case.
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Journey Any Way You Want It from the Departure album 1980 on Steve Gorman Rocks. In 1994, a band from Georgia hit the big time. A single from Atlantic Records took over rock radio, and it was originally a song recorded as a demo. The guy that wrote it thought, maybe I can get some established artists to record some of my songs, and I'll just be a hit writer for other people. No, he became a writer for himself. That man's name was Ed Roland. His band was Collective Soul.

Collective Soul, a big band in the 90s featuring a pair of brothers from the state of Georgia. Not unlike another band with which I have a pretty intense familiarity, the Black Crowes, my former band. Started in 1987 with a couple of brothers, the Robinsons, and the Black Crowes continue to tour to this day. I've been out of the picture since 2014, but regardless, the 27 years that I was around, pretty good time for the most part. There was ups, there was downs, there was everything, but the music we made, the music we recorded, the shows we played, all of what we left behind, pretty proud of it. 37 years ago, in the summer of 1989, we recorded this one. None of us could have imagined what this song was going to lead to. But it opened a lot of doors and it changed all of our lives. This is Hard to Handle.

0: 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Here's your host, Steve Gorman.
1: It's September 29th, and it is a perfect time to look back, April. How about a little musical history lesson?
2: I am ready. This is my favorite part of the night. Every night, Steve. Let's go.
1: On this day in 2015, the original management contract signed by Brian Epstein and the Beatles, that very original document, sold at auction for over $500,000. By the way, Brian Epstein was getting 20% of the Beatles. On this day in 1976, Jerry Lee Lewis, the Killer, the original rock and roll wild man, was celebrating his birthday, and he was waving a gun around, you know, as you do at a party, and it accidentally fired a bullet.
2: Oh, my gosh.
1: But it's okay.
2: Don't tell me.
1: Jerry Lee Lewis was fine, but his bass player wasn't, because Norman Owens, the bassist in question, was shot right in the chest.
2: Steve Gorman Rocks. Are you serious right now?
1: He was not killed. He did survive. And when he got out of the hospital, yes, he did sue his boss, Jerry Lee Lewis.
2: That's so scary.
1: Yeah, when you're around a really, really, really, really, really, really, really drunk original rock and roll slash country slash rockabilly superstar, and he says, hey, check out my new gun, the thing to do is run out of the room as fast as possible.
2: Good advice.
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Nirvana Smells Like Teen Spirit from the album Nevermind on Steve Gorman Rocks. That album released in September of 1991. Nirvana was honored at the MTV Video Music Awards a couple of nights ago. They were given the Video Vanguard Award, the network honoring them for all the videos they made, none of which, of course, were put together in the last 30-plus years. The band has been gone since 1994. But the videos they did make were all really good, and they paid tribute to the fact that Kurt Cobain, the frontman of the band, the primary songwriter of the band, most of the videos, if not all of them, started with ideas Kurt had. The video for the song we just heard, the punk rock pep rally, if you will, perfect representation of where the world was heading. I don't think anybody recognized it at the time, but within a few months of that video hitting MTV, it was very clear there was a new sheriff in town, and his name was Kurt Cobain.

0: Our next song at bat, we got a song written by a cat who likes to be pet a lot. Steve, isn't that what you told me?
1: I've told you a lot of things, April, and you've probably by now recognized about 90% of those things aren't true, not even close.
0: But this one, this particular one is about this next song.
1: Well, if by cat you mean a horny teenage boy, then yes, yes, you're exactly right. This is Billy Squire with The Stroke.

0: Van Halen's Sammy Hagar. Tell the Steve Gorman Rocks listeners what's up.
1: Hey, I'm the Red Rocker Sammy Hagar himself, and you are listening to Steve Gorman Rocks, and ain't it the truth?
0: Okay, that was perfect, but next time, don't scream so close to my ear.
1: Okay.
0: This is Steve Gorman Rocks.

0: Norman Rocks. Somebody bought that album today for the first time. Someone on earth, I guarantee you, purchased Back in Black. It continues to sell copies all around the planet every day of every year. It's the biggest selling rock album worldwide of all time by any artist. And it makes sense. It absolutely explodes out of the gate and never relents. An album made in the confusing haze of grief and shock. Bon Scott died in February. Brian Johnson was hired a little over a month later. The band immediately went to the studio. The album was in stores by July. Imagine that. You lose your singer in February. You release your next album with your new singer in July. One way to handle grief is just to ignore it, put your shoulder to the wheel, and get to work. That certainly worked for AC/DC.
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0: 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And these guys, you know, they have no electricity. 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Drop those panties.
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17: Yeah, whatever. Steve's a rock star. 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
18: But have you heard his impression of Steven Tyler?
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The Edgar Winter Group with Frankenstein on Steve Gorman Rocks. The band U2 celebrating 50 years together. Same four guys, only band any of them have ever been in. Congratulations. That is incredible. Here from War, Sunday Bloody Sunday.

Sunday Bloody Sunday from U2, a band that's had its share of drama behind the scenes. They have had disagreements, arguments. I'm sure they've had full-on fights. But publicly, it's always been a four-headed monster. And I give them top marks for that. Much respect for a band that has never lost its initial pursuit and common goals. They have been aligned and stayed aligned since 1976. The band Poison up next. You can't say they're aligned. There was supposed to be a big tour this year. Didn't happen. Accusations about Bret Michaels demanding the lion's share of the money. He denied it. Who knows what really happened? All I know is when they were together, they were having a good time. Here's Talk Dirty to Me.

0: It's time for Questionable Wisdom from Professor Gorman. Here's April Rose with tonight's question.
1: Listening on 94.5 XKR in Toledo, we have John who needs some advice. Now, John's best friend is having some serious relationship issues, okay? He keeps asking John for advice, says he's going to follow it, but then does the exact opposite, okay? John says his friend takes up like 2 hours of his day, doesn't even follow the advice. He wants to be a good friend, but he feels like this relationship is ruining their friendship. Steve, what should he do?
2: 2 hours a day listening to him moan and whine and ask your advice is hard enough. But then if he doesn't follow your advice, yeah, I totally get it. This will deteriorate a friendship pretty quickly. I think John's best bet, if he's doing the exact opposite of everything I advise, from now on, start advising the opposite of what you would do.
1: Oh, that's good.
2: Just see what would happen. Like, if your advice is going to be just call her 7 times a day, then instead of saying that, tell him never call her again. Just wait 7 days to call her. Or whatever the situation is. Give the opposite advice of what you think is the thing to do, and then see if he continues to take your opposite advice. And then if he does, well, you're still kind of screwed, but at least you're having some fun.
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23: Steve Gorman rocks, yeah. Bigfoot. I saw him. He's here in the woods of Michigan. Oh, by the way, it's Gonzo from Saginaw, Michigan.
0: Thanks for the info, Gonzo. This is Steve Gorman Rocks.

Queen, We Will Rock You, and We Are the Champions on Steve Gorman Rocks. A two-sided single is what they would call that, because you would hear both songs, not always together, but almost always together on the radio from the jump. Combined time, about 5 minutes. Well, let me tell you something. Top 40 radio in the late 70s, they didn't want five-minute songs. But if you broke it up as two different songs smashed together, well, I guess you could get away with it. Of course, when both of those songs are instantly iconic, instantly memorable, instantly etched and stamped in everyone's ear holes forever, well, that helps a lot, too. Brian May was responsible for the first half, the We Will Rock You. Freddie Mercury responded by saying, I got a song that will pair nicely with that. We Are the Champions. That is a wonderful partnership operating at full power. One guy comes up with We Are the Champions. The other guy has an idea that sounds nothing like it, but he somehow knows this is going to match perfectly. Peanut butter and jelly don't work as well as We Will Rock You, We Are the Champions.

0: Steve Gorman rocks. Steve, who do you think is the hottest rock star of all time?
1: The hottest rock star of all time?
0: Yes, very important question.
1: I'm going to throw a wrench in the works. You're probably not expecting me to say, at his apex, Robin Zander of Cheap Trick.
0: What? Really? You're going Cheap Trick?
1: Listen, that guy can hit every note in the songbook. And I'm not normally into blondes, but yeah, like 70s Robin Zander, it'll keep me up at night.
0: I'm learning so much about you today. This is amazing.

0: Steve Gorman, sports. Okay, let's go back to your late 30s. Let's say you're 38 years old. Whatever you were doing at that time in life, you probably had a handle on it. You were thinking, okay, I've pretty much figured this out. Now imagine if you could have, at the age of 38, gone back to a day in the life as yourself at 24. Think about how much better you would have been at everything. Very few of us ever get that chance. Last night on Monday Night Football, Case Keenum got that chance. A 38-year-old quarterback, third stringer for the Bears, a man nobody expected to ever see play a minute this year, gets the start on Monday Night Football with Ben Johnson's offense. And he leads the Bears to a blowout victory over the Philadelphia Eagles. That 38-year-old brain could put that 38-year-old body through the paces his 25-year-old self could have never dreamed possible. He looked incredible. He was blitzed 11 times. He was 11 for 11. This is something that only happens in time. Quarterbacks get smarter and better as they age. The only thing that betrays them is their body. For one night, it looked like Case Keenum took his 38-year-old brain and placed it into a much younger version of himself. It was awesome to see. Well done, Case.
1: $5,000. 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That's crazy. If you

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2: Now back to backstage stories from a rock star gone radio star. This is Steve Gorman Rocks.

The Doors with Riders on the Storm. The final song Jim Morrison ever recorded in his career. He was on a plane to Paris a few days later, passed away just a few weeks after that. Went out on a high, to say the very least. From the self-titled debut album from Boston, this is More Than a Feeling.

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1: On this day back in 1987, Pink Floyd was riding close to the top of the charts with A Momentary Lapse of Reason. It was their first album without bassist and primary songwriter Roger Waters, who left the band 2 years before and who also tried suing the remaining members for using the Pink Floyd name. Well, he lost that suit and the album was released to critical acclaim, fighting through the charts. It never actually made it to number one, though, because Michael Jackson's record, Bad, had taken over the top spot. But, you know, I guess losing out to Michael Jackson is acceptable, especially after fighting for your band's name and making an album without your main songwriter. Not a bad day. That's your Classic Rock Rewind. I'm April Rose, and this is Steve Gorman Rocks.

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Propellers flaps set to degree.

0: Pink Floyd, Learning to Fly on Steve Gorman Rocks from a momentary lapse of reason. You just heard Classic Rock Rewind. That was a big deal when Pink Floyd decided to continue to record and release albums without Roger Waters. I mean, he was the principal lyricist and the man who spearheaded all of the 70s albums. Dark Side of the Moon, Wish You Were Here, Animals, The Wall, the biggest albums of their career commercially. Roger Waters, to say the very least, had a very large part of. But that doesn't mean that he was Pink Floyd. I mean, the great bands are all a collection of their parts. There's a chemistry that takes a good band to a great band, and Pink Floyd certainly had that kind of chemistry. As much as he and David Gilmour were always at loggerheads, arguing, disagreeing, butting heads, somewhere in the midst of all that turmoil, they found a chemistry that few bands could ever hope to have and that they maintained for years and years. It's okay that they went their separate ways. I don't want bands to stay together if they are truly miserable being together. That said, one final farewell tour would have been nice along the way, guys. I mean, bury the hatchets for crying out loud.
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34: 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This is Steve Gorman Rocks.

Heart with Magic Man on Steve Gorman Rocks. That's from the Dreamboat Annie album from 1976. I was just getting out of fifth grade, the summer before sixth grade, when I first heard Magic Man. It was all over rock radio. And everybody was abuzz about this new band with the sisters. Two girls fronting a rock band? It just didn't seem possible. There were some other artists around those years. You know, the Runaways come to mind, Susie Quattro. Whether it was fair or not, people looked at them almost as like a novelty act. Well, yeah, she's a rocker, but I mean, there's maybe a hit or two, but there's nothing here. Heart never experienced that. I think everybody looked at Heart and heard Heart right away and went, oh, that's a real long-term band. That's one of those bands that is built to last. They're going to be here for a while. Yeah, I'd say so. 50 years on, Heart getting ready to release yet another album. They'll be on the road next year. One of the great bands of any era, of any genre, of any time. Heart.

0: thing we have to fear is fear itself.
1: Living Color with Cult of Personality on Steve Gorman Rocks. It's the final hour for Tuesday, September the 29th. The month of September has one more night to go. We still have Def Leppard, Styx, Tom Petty, Led Zeppelin, and Ozzy Osbourne all coming up this hour. Right now, it's time for the Police, Message in a Bottle.

0: Corbin Ross is interrupting the music for an important story from a listener.
1: Just a story about how exes got revenges on their boyfriends from the 80s. Boyfriend's cheating on her. She leaves him. Before she leaves his apartment, she picks up the telephone, dials the Tokyo Weather Service, leaves the phone off the hook. He gets to pick up the tab.
0: Revenge of the 80s. 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

0: Lewis, the killer, the original rock and roll wild man, was celebrating his birthday, and he was waving a gun around, you know, as you do at a party, and it accidentally fired a bullet.
1: Oh, my gosh.
0: But it's okay.
1: Don't tell me.
0: Jerry Lee Lewis was fine, but his bass player wasn't, because Norman Owens, the bassist in question, was shot right in the chest.
1: Steve Gorman rocks. Are you serious right now?
0: He was not killed. He did survive. And when he got out of the hospital, yes, he did sue his boss, Jerry Lee Lewis.
1: That's so scary.
0: Yeah, when you're around a really, really, really, really, really, really, really drunk original rock and roll slash country slash rockabilly superstar, and right? He says, hey, check out my new gun, the thing to do is run out of the room as fast as possible.
1: Good advice.
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17: I really want to go show people how strong and muscular I am. Do you see how strong and muscular I am?
16: Yeah, that was not good. But this

Sticks with Renegade on Steve Gorman Rocks. That's for all you Steelers fans out there. Tom Petty from Full Moon Fever. It wasn't really a solo record. He had a lot of people playing along with him, and they put together some iconic tracks like this one, Running Down a Dream.

Tom Petty, Running Down a Dream on Steve Gorman Rocks. We have only got one more night left in the month of September. This is the seventh time we've celebrated September. Or wait a minute, is it eight? Hold on. We've been on the air 7 years. We're in our eighth. This is our eighth September. Oh my gosh. Eight times over we have celebrated September. We've played an awful lot of their catalog. And there's one song in particular that when we play it, I always think, this is one if you can only have one. Okay, explain Led Zeppelin to somebody. Try to explain all the different elements their music incorporated, from Plant's soaring vocals to Jimmy Page's soaring guitar solos to the incredible bombast of John Bonham's drumming to the glue that held the band together, John Paul Jones, the folk side, the electric side, the quiet, the soft, the heavy, the dark. Is there one song where you can get every bit of that? Well, there is, and it's from their fifth album, and it's called Over the Hills and Far Away.

0: It's time for Questionable Wisdom from Professor Gorman. 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
1: Listening on 94.5 XKR in Toledo, we have John, who needs some advice. Now, John's best friend is having some serious relationship issues, okay? He keeps asking John for advice, says he's going to follow it, but then does the exact opposite, okay? John says his friend takes up like 2 hours of his day, doesn't even follow the advice. He wants to be a good friend, but he feels like this relationship is ruining their friendship. Steve, what should he do?
2: 2 hours a day listening to him moan and whine and ask your advice is hard enough. But then if he doesn't follow your advice, yeah, I totally get it. This will deteriorate a friendship pretty quickly. I think John's best bet, if he's doing the exact opposite of everything I advise, from now on, start advising the opposite of what you would do.
1: Oh, that's good.
2: Just see what would happen. Like, if your advice is going to be, just call her 7 times a day. Then instead of saying that, tell him never call her again. Just wait 7 days to call her. Or whatever the situation is. Give the opposite advice of what you think is the thing to do. And then see if he continues to take your opposite advice. And then if he does, well, you're still kind of screwed. But at least you're having some fun.
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28: 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Unbelievable. 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
28: 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And these guys, you know, they have no electricity. 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Drop those panties.
9: 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We're giving out Steve's number so you can do just that. 844-446-7626. 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

0: Ozzy Osbourne flying high again. An apropos song for me to say, well, we're landing this bad boy. We're not flying. We're done for the night. April and I had a great time. In fact, we had so much fun tonight, we've decided we're going to do it again tomorrow night.
1: Oh, yeah.
0: It'll be five more hours of great music, five more hours of an occasional story or two. And I certainly hope you'll be able to join us. April, anything you need to add before we shut the door on the night?
1: No, I think I'm ready to fly high again tomorrow night. And maybe we'll do it Thursday and Friday. What do you think about that?
0: Hang on, Tuesday. Oh, that would be every night of the week. That'd be five. Yeah, okay, cool. Monday through Friday. Sounds good to me. See you tomorrow.
1: See ya.

0: you tell our listeners who you are and then tell them to listen to Steve Gorman Rocks?
1: Yes, absolutely.
0: Okay, great.
1: Hello, kiddies. I'm Alice Cooper, and you're listening to Steve Gorman Rocks. And you better be listening because I know where you live.
0: That was perfect.
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14: 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Goodness gracious. We're in the O'Reilly Auto Parts Studios. 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
15: Hi.
14: She's at the Incogni News Desk. There's Pat Godwin.
16: Hello, Chick.
14: Hello, Pat. There's Josh Arnold.
17: Hi there.
14: Hi. There's Ace Cosby.
18: Hello.
14: I am Chick, creaking along. Hello, Tom.
19: Good to have you here, Chick.
14: Thank you.
19: Glad you're doing well. We'll get some sporting news out of you momentarily.
14: All right, sir.
19: We have a bunch of stuff to get to, so I don't even know what order to go in. Should we do some letters here?
14: We got an email from Mike in Salem, Ohio.
17: Mikey.
14: I didn't know there were any Ohio cities named after cigarettes.
17: Hmm.
14: But I,

0: Salem, Ohio. You ever smoke a Salem, Tom? Got any idea where Salem, Ohio is? No?
1: No, never menthol cigarettes.
0: Yeah, Salem menthol, right.
1: I think...
0: I heard your lungs...
1: I think Jackie Kennedy smoked Salems.
0: Is that right?
1: Mm-hmm.
0: I heard Salem makes your lungs...
1: Was it Newport?
0: Hello there. I wanted to thank Tom for clarifying that the Ford Thunderbird is a car. I was thinking Cheap Trick got into the fortified wine business.
2: Yes. Tom did clarify one.
1: Well, there's
3: an auction going on.
1: I have a reason. Rick Nielsen is selling, 300 items and mostly guitars and cool sweaters. There is a guitar called a Firebird. Right? Isn't that what Steven Stills is playing in the cover of that one album? I just wanted to clarify because we'd been mostly talking about various guitars. So that's why I said that. And I urge you to go look at this incredibly cool looking Ford Thunderbird that's for sale. It's a beautiful vintage Thunderbird.
4: Yeah.
2: I can see why this went bad. Because you did say a Ford Thunderbird, a car, not the guitar, is what you said.
1: I didn't want to confuse it with. By the way, I saw the coolest Firebird a couple days ago. Check local listings. It was a beautiful day. The guy had the top down. Just a beautiful piece of art. It was about probably like a 68.
0: Not one of the newer ones.
1: What a beautiful car. Yeah. I'm sorry. I'm daydreaming. Sorry. That's why I was making the clarification. Mm-hmm. If you're a guitar fan, Rick Nielsen has a bunch of super cool guitars. He's got the famous Monkey's Gretsch. That's for sale.
3: Oh, wow.
0: I saw he had it said Stage Played, and I don't know what guitar. I don't know models of guitars, but it says Stage Played, and the price is $100,000.
2: Whoa.
0: Seems a little steep, but I don't know how.
2: Not so Cheap Trick.
0: Yeah.
1: Yeah.
0: Is Cheap Trick that? I mean, I can imagine Clapton, $100,000 guitar.
1: I don't know. It's an auction, so we'll see what happens.
0: I guess
1: it's online, and... again, some of the sweaters might go at a more reasonable rate, but Rick Nielsen famous for his goofy sweaters.
4: What about the tractor?
2: A
0: Cheap Trick tractor?
4: Yes.
2: A checkered John Deere.
1: Yeah.
0: Huh.
2: With plow.
4: Yeah.
0: Wow. You don't find those with plow.
2: Right.
1: Yeah. Handy in the winter. I want you to plow me.
0: Easy. Really? All right. You know, I lost Cheap Trick in a divorce. They were friends with my wife at the time's uncle. They practiced in his basement in Rockford. Yeah.
1: Yeah. I'm a huge fan. They've been on the show several times in person. And
0: here's how bad that divorce was. The lawyer for her came over and said, give me all your Cheap Trick merchandise and all your music.
1: Wow.
0: Yeah.
1: And you signed off on that? Wow.
0: Keep moving things along.
1: Yeah. Did you ever notice the resemblance between Rick Nielsen and Satch from the Bowery Boys?
0: It's just the hat. It's just the hat.
4: I have no idea who Satch is.
3: I don't either.
0: It's that guy that does this.
2: the Bowery Boys is ancient.
4: Oh, okay.
0: Yeah.
1: But I mean, it was reruns
2: Honestly, Bowery Boys was not being rerun when we were kids.
4: Okay.
1: Yeah. It was supposed to be a street gang of teens. All the guys were in their 40s by the time they filmed it.
2: Yeah, they're kind of funny, but.
0: Hunt Hall, Leo Gorsi.
1: Yeah, very good. Yeah. Rick Nielsen kind of affects the Hunt Hall look. We're getting into deep obscurity.
2: we are?
1: Yeah.
0: I'm trying to define some terms. But, you go right ahead.
1: Dear Bob and Tom Show.
0: Josh? I feel like some stuff went on.
3: Oh, yeah.
0: While I was gone. Was there?
2: No.
4: It was good.
2: Honestly, everything was fine.
0: Okay.
4: Yeah.
2: Stuff went on 30 seconds before the show.
4: Today. Okay.
0: Oh, okay.
2: Yeah.
0: All right.
2: Mr. Attitude walks into the green room. Pat and I are having a nice conversation.
3: Yeah, exactly. Right,
1: right. They're parked in front
3: of us out of the way again.
1: They don't matter. They're parked, Josh, staring at the microwave waiting
2: for his
1: morning pizza to be done.
2: Nothing in there.
3: No.
2: So it's not even worth talking about on the air, obviously. So you and I'll tell you what happened.
0: Okay.
2: Yeah.
0: All right. Fair enough.
2: Yeah. But this is the kind of S that's been happening since I walked in the door.
0: You see what you've done? Can you apologize at least?
2: Oh, I don't want his false, empty apology.
0: Yeah, but it would be so empty.
1: Yeah, yeah. No, I am sincerely not sorry. Josh asked the other day, yesterday, I forget how this came up, the song, I think you asked who wrote or sings the song, rather, Hello, Mary Lou.
2: Yeah, I had it in my head. And so I wanted to listen to it.
1: And I got this nice letter. Damn you, Josh. I've had that song in my head all day.
2: Oh, I didn't mean
1: that. But thanks to Tom, I know how to look it up because it's there's a couple of hit versions.
0: Well, it's not, and it's not Rick Nielsen. It's Rick Nelson. Yeah.
1: And I think I can play a little bit of it right here.
0: Oh, good.
1: Oh, it's a good song.
0: Come on. Well, when it came out, it sounds like a cigar box and a...
5: It was a string set. Mary Lou. Goodbye, heart.
1: No?
0: Okay, we need to double that.
2: So somebody else did it.
1: The Statler Brothers.
2: That was probably... Because my dad used to play a version of it a lot. And I don't think it was the Rick Nelson version.
0: Not that the vocal been quadrupled.
2: I just remember being a little bouncier and more fun than... That drags a little.
0: Yeah, I worked
2: compared
0: with
2: to
0: a
2: the
0: guy,
2: version I...
0: I worked with a guy that... You know, we were both on the radio. A lot of music to choose from. He thought the sun came out of Rick Nelson's belly button. He would not... Every song... Oh, boy.
1: Really?
0: Bruce was his name.
1: I love the song Garden Party.
3: Yeah.
1: And that Rick Nelson wrote that one about an oldie show at Madison Square Garden.
3: Great song. Yes. Well, they didn't want to listen to new music. Yeah.
1: Did you ever see Rick Nelson, Miss Hooker?
4: No.
1: Super handsome guy.
3: Yeah.
1: Really handsome guy.
4: Is there an actor named Ricky Nelson?
1: That's him.
4: That's him. Same guy. Okay.
1: His parents were Ozzy and Harriet. They had a show. He was incredibly famous. And that'll do it. That'll kill you. But yeah, he had some nice songs.
4: Okay.
2: So was he
4: a singer before he was an actor?
0: No, he was on the show.
1: He was a kid. He just grew up on the show.
4: Oh.
0: Ozzie and Harriet, they were the first TV show that more or less realized if you put a song in your show, kids are going to try to find it and buy it. And
4: there was
0: a whole new revenue stream, I think.
1: Yeah.
4: Was it a variety show then?
0: No, it was the Nelsons, and it was them at home.
4: Okay.
0: Ozzie, Harriet, the two kids.
1: And then Dave went to college and joined the fraternity. It was, I believe, if you go to a paint store, if you go to the white section.
2: It was supposed to be a comedy.
1: It's sponsored by the Nelson family.
4: Gotcha.
2: And then Nelson, was that Ricky's boy?
1: Yeah.
2: Was his, okay.
1: Yeah. And his daughter was an actress. She played in that nun show.
0: Tracy Nelson.
1: Yeah.
0: She's the one who looks like Jerry Seinfeld in the Seinfeld
2: episode. Yes.
4: That's her?
2: Yes.
0: Yeah, you look exactly... like Jerry.
4: Yeah. Oh, okay.
1: This is the other version of that song. Is this the one you heard? Sports on the weather.
5: Passed me by one summer day.
2: Maybe. I like it either way.
1: That's kind of.
2: Oh, I prefer that version. Yeah. Really?
0: Okay, I was going to say that's a better version.
1: Very country.
0: Rick's.
1: I once saw Rick Nelson, and not once, I saw him several times.
0: No kidding.
1: Yeah.
0: I
1: was at...
0: You're far whiter than I ever thought.
1: Yeah,
0: my goodness.
1: Thank you.
0: You must have gotten a special newsletter.
1: But I always thought this was really funny. I saw him at the Agora, which was a really nice old kind of like the size of a movie theater, a little smaller maybe.
0: Famous, legendary nightclub in Cleveland, the Agora.
1: Yeah.
0: Rick Nelson played there.
1: Yeah, yeah. So anyway, he's playing
2: the Asnora that night.
1: A woman in the crowd was fairly close, and she stood up with a camera, and Rick saw her, and being the professional that he was, I always thought this was so funny. He quite literally kept playing, and he posed for her. And waited until she took the shot. Then he went back and looked at the audience. It was just so sweet.
4: Yeah.
1: Kind of, she wants to get her great Rick Nelson picture. Now, we have more letters over here. But why don't we? I defer to Chick McGee.
0: What? I have the Nelsons. Matthew and Gunnar, I believe. G-U-N-N-A-R. Gunnar. This is Can't Live Without Your... I don't know.
2: I like this.
3: I remember this.
4: I love this song.
0: No kidding.
4: Yeah. Yes.
0: I've never heard this song in my life. Oh.
2: Somebody was listening to Asia.
4: Yeah.
0: The super group.
1: Wow.
2: This was big for us when we were kids.
4: Huge.
1: They didn't have a lot of hits. This is the big one?
4: Yeah.
6: And After the Rain.
2: Yeah, After the Rain may have been played more. But this is better, I think.
4: Yeah.
1: Two handsome guys. Twins.
2: A lot of hair.
1: Yeah.
0: A lot of hair.
2: Hooker can't stop smiling.
4: I love this song.
1: Yeah.
0: What song?
4: I didn't know they were related to Rick Nelson.
6: Oh, yeah.
0: There she goes. What song are they plagiarized? Here she comes. My girl.
6: Love and affection.
0: Look at this. Oh, my God.
6: Night on my own.
0: You know what song? Like,
1: yeah, you're thinking, there she goes. That one.
0: There maybe.
3: There she goes. There she goes again. That?
1: Yeah.
0: Here she... Yeah.
1: No. Well, if, somebody will if tell we're going to do a music trivia, I promised that we have a story coming up about a famous musician playing for a bunch of bears. no, really.
4: I'm, and, yeah, and if you're an astute listener, you will know who it is by me saying this was my very first concert.
0: Oh.
4: This band.
1: This gentleman is...
0: He purposely played for bears. Yes. The bears didn't just wander into
1: it's
0: the
1: a,
0: arena.
1: It's a charity thing for a group of bears.
0: Oh.
1: It was in Vietnam.
4: It's so weird.
1: It's a very odd story.
0: They have bears in Nam?
4: It's also very sad.
1: Yeah, well, there's a particular type of bear that is captured and used by the morons in China who make wacky Chinese medicine that are killing off all kinds of beautiful creatures on this planet to, I suppose, give erections to aging Chinamen. But the point is, this guy played a live concert for these bears, and I'm going to give you a couple hints, see if you can figure out who it is.
2: Okay.
1: He's known for his tremendous sense of humor.
2: All right.
1: He played in one of the most famous so-called progressive rock bands of all time.
2: Okay.
0: Captain Beefheart.
1: But hardly. He can play his instrument. Any anybody getting closer?
3: I think I'm.
0: Yeah, but the only thing in my brain is these are your hints.
1: Well, of course they're my hints. Well, no, I can't give your hints.
0: I would not think he probably doesn't have an incredible sense of humor.
1: No, he's very well known for it.
0: See, there he goes.
1: In fact, I think
0: I will wholly and fully apologize, and I'll be sincere if I think he has a sense of humor.
1: He is a keyboard player.
2: Ah.
1: That helping anybody?
3: No, it helps me because he tells jokes.
0: Rick Wakeman?
1: Yeah.
3: Yes.
1: Yeah. Rick Wakeman is famous for telling jokes.
0: Really, really dry and droll. And
1: he's an English.
0: I am
1: great.
0: Not apologizing. No.
1: Yes.
0: He's not known for his.
1: Yes, he is. His Rock and Roll Hall of Fame speech.
3: Yeah, he
1: was
3: told
1: a
3: joke.
1: He told a great joke.
3: He tells jokes when he goes up, but they're kind of.
2: Is that a yeah. Yes.
1: Yeah, the band is Yes.
0: Real limp. Limp.
1: We will find out what kind of bears we were dealing with.
2: Do we know if the bears enjoyed it? I would hope so.
1: Yeah, I think that.
2: Otherwise, they might maul him.
1: The bears kept yelling out.
0: There she goes again.
2: Roundabout!
1: They wanted to hear the Yes hits. Oh. Not the stuff from whatever
2: I've
1: it was.
2: Seen all good bears.
1: The Seven Wives of the Eighth, whatever that one was.
2: Thank you.
1: In any event, I'm sorry. Do you have another letter over there?
0: Dear Bob and Tom Show, I love your show. Listen to you guys on my way to work. Thank you, Danielle from Rio, Wisconsin. Oh, did you guys talk about this while I was... I heard the conversation about the hole in bread with an egg in it. We call them bird's eyes.
1: There we go.
4: We did. We talked about it yesterday.
1: Now, I'm going to give Pat an opportunity.
0: I'm so sorry.
4: Yeah, you better practice.
1: Hang on a second. I'm going to give Pat an opportunity.
0: He's still talking.
1: He had one of the finest jokes Monday.
3: Ad-lib. Oh, no. We're not sucking the life out of him.
1: Yes.
3: No. I refuse.
1: You have... No, this is your opportunity. You
3: Play
1: have,
3: the tape.
1: You have never... Told
3: oh,
1: this
3: on.
1: Since the first time you've stumbled over it. Every time I've
3: that is true.
1: I have spoon fed it to you.
3: Well, because
1: you
3: guys, it worked the first time.
1: But no, but Chick hasn't heard it.
0: You guys are friends, right? Are you guys friends?
1: Okay, I'll talk to you.
3: We were.
1: I'll talk to you, Chick.
0: It's okay. You can't recreate a moment like this. I know you continually try.
3: I will dance for you, then. I'll try to get it right.
1: Regardless of whether or not he blows this.
3: I'll blow it. I'm going to blow it now.
1: This was
0: Blow it.
1: This was an ad lib on his part.
0: Okay.
1: Since Ms. Hooker is here, we talk about food a lot.
0: Uh-huh.
1: Because many of us enjoy it. And I was in...
3: many of us need it.
1: I have a... As you know, I have
0: What you're listening to is a setup. I remember the song I was thinking of. That's what we need to do.
3: Yeah.
0: It's by The Laws, and it's a great song.
4: Oh, yeah. There she goes.
0: So
4: yeah.
0: That's... Do they credit the songwriter of this?
2: Was this...
4: No, this was
2: this
4: after.
2: This was post-Nelson, I
4: think.
0: So did they steal it from Nelson?
4: Maybe.
0: Wow.
3: Same arpeggio.
0: I don't care what happens. Oh, what a great...
1: Are they paying Roger McGuinn for the guitar lick?
0: Oh, he's the first one who did it. Yeah, that's right. I forgot. Good old Roger McGuinn. It's quite an intro. I'm surprised he's so...
6: There she goes.
1: Good song.
6: There she goes again.
1: They're both excellent songs. Thank you very much.
3: Yes. I like that one.
1: Well, now, Pat, now you're going to have several minutes. To the payoff is great. I'm proud of you. It was a terrific joke. Almost as good as your dog joke yesterday, which stellar. I was thinking about that the whole time.
2: Rhymes with stellar. We had a story about a deaf dog. And Pat had a name for the deaf dog.
1: The deaf dog was named?
3: Old Yeller.
1: Pat Godwin's jokes, as old told Yeller. By me. Old the Yeller? Joke was Yeller? Old Keller.
4: Deaf dog.
3: I was
4: old
3: so
4: Keller.
3: Focused on my other ad lib.
7: You mean Keller?
1: It's unbelievable.
7: Keller. Helen Keller.
3: Keller. Yeah.
7: You just said
3: old. Go home.
2: It was the confidence, though. Old Yeller.
3: I thought I had it. I wasn't going to stumble or stutter.
1: I'm sorry. This is very inside.
3: No, comedy's we're not all, a perfect science.
1: We're all laughing at
7: old
1: the
7: Keller is very funny.
3: It was
1: incredible ineptitude of our show right now.
3: Why do I be the play
1: along? Oh my lord!
3: Have him do Rosie the River. Have Josh do a.
1: Well, I'm sorry. We have to move forward here.
3: Gosh.
1: When we come back,
7: should have scheduled the EKG for this morning.
1: When we come back, I'll set Pat up. I'm trying to praise him. Two great ad libs this week. And every time we try to recreate him, he
3: just blow it.
1: And both of them were two words. I'll write them down for you during the break. Right now, I want to talk about nutrition.
7: He's going to write it down for you.
1: And our friends at Brickhouse Nutrition, physicians. 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
12: 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We're doing morning's classic rock all day. Good morning, how are you? It's a hump day. It's going to be about 94 degrees today. Not bad at all. We're looking at 60 degrees outside the Hawk studios right now. And you know the Hawk has another sweet deal that's coming up on Friday. This one is for Rippin' Tap House. We're talking about pub, grub, salad, apps, and this Friday and Saturday, they're celebrating Oktoberfest with German food and beer and a Stein holding contest. You can get your $50 gift card for just $25, and it's for Rippin' Tap House. Yep, it's a good, sweet deal coming from 104.1, The Hawk. Beep, beep, beep, beep. Traffic.
13: 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No incidents from the CHP, but a couple of slowdowns are continuing. Watch out for heaviness on North 99 out of Ripon from Jacktown to 120 in Manteca. 120, that's looking good. West 205, slow in Tracy, Grantline onto 580, continuing through the Altamont Pass. Stockton, I-5, 99, Highway 4, and the Crosstown Freeway all at the limit. Looking good for 99 and Highway 12 in Lodi. And no delays on 99 for the drive in Collierville and Galt, along with I-5 in Thornton. 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
0: Welcome back to the Bob and Tom Show in the O'Reilly Auto Parts Studios. 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
4: Hello.
0: There's Pat Coblin.
33: Hi, Chick.
0: Hi, Pat. There's Josh Arnold.
34: Hi there.
0: Ace Cosby's here. Hey. I'm Chick. Hello. Hello, Tom.
1: Hello, Chick McGee. Congratulations once again going out to Nick Britton. He's the winner week three of the Bob and Tom Show's Pigskin Picks competition. Along with four others, he got 14 of 16 games correct in week three of the NFL. He had the tiebreakers. Nick will be on the phone with us tomorrow for the famous Chick McGee Shoe-In of the Week. By the way, Nick has won himself a $500 gift card to Steven Singer Jewelers. 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My recommendation, the Halloween bracelet gift, just for your lovely lady or whoever. Get a nice little something, a little bauble from Steven. That sounds like a good idea. Now, we were discussing for some reason the great singer Rick Nelson. And you're a fan, Miss Hooker, of his sons.
4: Yeah, I didn't realize it.
1: They're twin brothers.
4: Yeah.
1: Rick was their dad. And now, Pat, you said you've been following their career.
2: Yeah, the one's going out solo now. He's known as Half Nelson.
1: Half Nelson.
0: Ah, yes. Yeah. Ah, okay.
1: Wrestling joke. Now, Chick McGee has been missing for a few days. I mean, not missing. I mean, he hasn't been here. He's been... at home.
4: We had a silver alert out for you.
0: Was I kidnapped and no one told me? Is that what happened?
1: You've missed a couple things. I'm trying to catch up here.
0: I understand the silver alert joke. That's very funny.
1: Yesterday was National Coffee Drinking Day.
4: It was.
1: So we got talking about various coffees, and we tried a coffee that was made with, do you want to explain that again?
4: Do you want me to go get the milk and have Chick try it?
2: Oh.
4: Yes.
3: Would you like to try the candy corn milk?
0: I would.
3: All right.
0: Okay. Yes.
4: So what I took was whole milk, and I infused it with an entire bag of candy corn.
0: Just regular candy corn?
4: Yep.
0: Not the autumn mix. Regular candy corn.
4: Okay. Yes, yes.
0: All right.
4: I think Jason's going to go get it. And I let it sit in the refrigerator overnight, and we tasted it. We did a taste test of it, and then we made lattes out of it.
0: Oh, okay.
4: Yeah.
0: I bet it's sweet.
1: Yes. Precisely.
4: It might be sweeter. It's had another day to sit for
3: oh,
4: you.
3: Nice. Yeah. You might get the real good batch.
0: Hot dog.
1: It's sweet. But
0: you try a little rum in that? Maybe that? Oh, sorry.
1: We're also talking about Taster's Choice coffee, among many others. Got this nice letter here. You guys were talking about Taster's Choice. When I was in the Army, there was Taster's Choice in our MREs.
3: Oh.
1: The meals ready to eat. Uh-huh. It came in a small packet. I'd have it in my canteen cup with water. Build a little fire, cook it up. It was the best tasting coffee I ever had.
3: No kidding.
1: I tried it again years later after I got out of the Army. It didn't taste like I remembered.
3: Oh, that's disappointing.
1: Yeah.
4: Bummer.
1: In its time, in its place, it was something special. Thank you, Bill.
3: There was a joke on The Simpsons once where, so the principal, Bart's principal, they have a very rough relationship. You guys know that.
4: Yeah.
3: He was a POW in Vietnam, and he's talking about how they would only feed him this one rice dish, and then he starts daydreaming, and he's like, I've tried replicating it here, and I cannot get the spices right. On sort of a Stockholm syndrome type thing. But I can't help but wonder if just the circumstances in which he had that coffee made it so delicious.
1: Yeah, I don't think the coffee changed.
3: Right.
1: Yeah. Dear Bob and Tom Show. This is from Matt in Clovis, California. The other day, my wife and I were talking about all the hurricanes and rainy weather going on. She said, isn't there a couple of hurricanes going on right now in the East Coast Ocean? I said, do you mean the Atlantic Ocean?
0: Atlantic.
3: It'd be easier if it was called the East Coast and the West Coast. If they were called
1: East Coast Ocean. The way things are going, it might change. A lot of things are getting renamed these days.
0: Okay, I've got the candy corn milk. It's in a cup. You want me to try it?
1: And by the way, the hurricanes are all on the other side of the world this time.
4: Yeah.
1: What do you got? Give it a shot.
0: Okay. Mm. Oh, my Lord.
4: It is sweet. It's more orange than it was yesterday. Show Tom.
1: Yeah, I can see it. It's
4: It's
1: very sweet. I did not care for it in the coffee.
0: If you're getting this milk from your cow, you got trouble. Wow.
1: But I talked to a guy yesterday. He's doing it today. He wanted to know the recipe.
4: Oh, good.
1: And where can he get it?
4: You can get it on, it's on my socials. It's JessHooker_ on Facebook and Instagram. And we'll repost it on the Bob and Tom ones now.
3: All right.
1: Okay. Now, in the world of sports, Some interesting stuff going on. Just like a quick update on scores, etc.
0: Sure, as quick as I can. I don't want to get in your way here. Here we go.
1: We have time issues. I'll explain how radio works later.
0: Major League Baseball yesterday. American League playoffs. White Sox over Houston 6-3. Jess is very excited. They're her White Sox. Yankees blank Boston 9-0.
3: You can say the word. It's not that bad, right? You don't say blank.
2: Yeah, you don't.
0: That's true. And by the way, in that Yankees game, they beat the Red Sox 9-0. Cam Schlittler pitched another gem for the 9-0 victory. And Ben Rice, a late grand slam. Ben Rice from Massachusetts.
3: Uncle Ben's Rice?
0: They're making a...
3: Do you think is he an uncle Ben Rice?
0: He's got it sooner or later. He's got it. I think you've got
1: Uncle Ben Rice. You've got Schlittler. Yeah. Schlittler, this has got it all.
0: National League, Atlanta and San Diego win. Indiana Fever force a game 3 tomorrow night in Vegas. They beat Las Vegas and Indianapolis last night, 99-89. New York eliminate the Minnesota Lynx, 87-71 in the WNBA playoffs. And, oh, by the way, the White Sox received a letter from Pope Leo. And
3: just said, World... don't suck. I thought that was
1: in Latin.
0: Yeah.
1: Classy.
0: Succubus stenosis. And the Guinness World Record is wonderful and lovely, and don't go anywhere.
1: It's okay, thank really you very great. Much. We are reporting for duty from the O'Reilly Auto Parts Studios. 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
8: 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Good morning, it is a hump day, right smack dab in the middle of the week. It's 5:53, September 30th, last day of September. I'll see you later, huh? 61 degrees is what we got going on for you right now, and we're looking to get to about 94 degrees for a high. Looks like low to mid-90s for the remaining week and into the weekend. And it looks like into next week. So, yeah, it's going to be absolutely perfect for whatever we got going on. 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Beep, beep, beep, beep. Traffic.
10: 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Traffic sponsored by Audible. Ongoing lack of incidents from the CHP and slowdowns definitely continuing. North 99, that is heavy out of Salida from the Hammett Overcrossing, continuing to 120 in Manteca. Slow on West 205 in Tracy. Grantline on to 580. Heaviness through the Altamont Pass. Stockton, I-5, 99, Highway 4 and the Crosstown Freeway. Incident and slowdown free. No delays, 99 and Highway 12 in Lodi. And quiet for 99 through Collierville and Galt. 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
0: Hey, welcome back to the Bob and Tom Show. We're in the O'Reilly Auto Parts Studios at the Incogni News Desk. It's Jess Hooker.
4: Hi.
0: There's Pat Godwin.
2: Hello.
0: Hello. There's Josh Arnold.
2: Hello.
0: Hello. There's Ace Cosby.
20: Hello.
0: Hello. And I'm Chick. Hello, Tom.
1: Howdy. How's it going?
2: Good, good. How about you?
1: Good.
0: One more email from okay. This is from Wade in Ohio. Hello, Tom. Tom, you said you hate the mail. Well, I'm a mailman in a small town in Ohio. I hate you.
4: Oh, no. Oh,
0: that's nice. From Wade in Ohio.
4: You hate the mail.
0: Why do you? Well, he doesn't like to get mail at his house. I know that. That's been a long standing.
3: I know, but I know this, though. Tom does not hate mail carriers.
4: No.
1: Not at all. Yeah. I've got a great mail.
4: I love the mail. I love the post office.
0: Yep. The smell of the post office?
4: I love everything about it.
1: I just don't like getting the mail.
4: You don't like to walk to the mailbox and get the mail?
1: No. I don't like.
4: You don't like receiving bills? Yeah, me either.
0: No, what don't you like about the mail?
1: I don't get anything at, I don't get my mail at my house.
3: Right.
1: But when I do, it's always something annoying.
4: Oh, okay. Okay.
1: You understand what I'm saying?
4: Yeah, that's fair.
1: I have all my bills.
0: So you do get mail at your house.
4: But it's usually something unnecessary.
1: It's usually, not
4: Valpak.
1: Yeah, but the junk.
4: You should bring them in for ace.
1: I'll bring them in ace.
3: You ever get a certified letter?
1: I get mostly junk mail.
3: Certified letter, and you go, my life has somehow gotten way worse.
4: Yes. I actually did last week, and you have to sign for it.
20: There we go.
3: This will be an adventure.
1: Okay, well, it's time for us to head over to the sports page.
0: Major League Baseball playoffs. New York Yankees pitcher Cam Schlittler, another playoff gem against the Red Sox. Ben Rice burned his hometown team with a late grand slam and six RBIs.
1: Jeez.
0: And the Yankees opened the wild card series rematch, a 9-0 victory. The Yankees without Aaron Judge, Tom. He has a calf injury.
1: Are the local announcers
0: Schlittler?
1: Are they just ignoring that?
0: No. They'll have fun with it. They talk about it back and forth.
4: My son's a Red Sox fan, and he says it without the L. So a lot of Red Sox fans.
3: There might be shirts for sale outside of Fenway.
0: Absolutely.
4: Yeah. Wow.
0: So there you go.
1: I can imagine what they might say.
0: Well, you'd have to be proud of a name like that, right?
1: I'm going to give Pat an opportunity. Now, by the way, to get off the topic for just a moment, we were talking about food with Miss Hooker, and I mentioned that I had an exotic dish for breakfast the other day. I was at a restaurant.
0: I can't wait until I hear what your idea of exotic is.
1: It was unusual for me. It was a oblong bagel, a little more slender than your standard bagel. And it was delightful. It had two poached eggs in it, and then some sort of salsa and a couple of chunks of avocado. Really delightful.
0: All right.
1: And so I did a little research. I wanted to find out what this thing was, and I found out this is actually called the oblong bagel. Is known as a Jerusalem bagel, and as I said, it had a couple of poached eggs and some other ingredients, and then Pat, your thoughts on it?
20: And it also has Cheeses of Nazareth on it.
0: Jesus of Nazareth.
3: Yes.
0: Yes.
1: I thought that was a delightful addition from Pat.
20: Little ad lib.
1: You see, Cheeses of Nazareth.
20: Right. And he made me do it four times just for you. And I screwed it up every time.
0: Yeah, but it sounds like this time you got it correct.
20: I did.
1: But it really is called a Jerusalem bagel. Mm-hmm. And I'm going to find out where I can get them because it's perfect for...
0: Are they made differently than other than the shape?
1: I don't think. I think it was really good.
4: It's not as thick as a bagel.
1: Yeah, it was kind of like almost like a pretzel, the airport pretzel mm-hmm. thickness.
0: You ever have a Bialy?
1: Sure.
0: Yeah, Bialy. Those are bagel-ish, but they're made differently. Yeah. I prefer those to bagels, actually.
1: Yeah, but I want to find out where I can get a Jerusalem bagel.
0: Hmm. Maybe you have to go to Jerusalem. Maybe they have them shipped in where you ate them.
1: I don't know, but good to know. But very tasty. It was a delightful breakfast. And Pat, thank you for getting it right this time.
20: Thank God.
1: And now back to Chick McGee at the sports desk.
0: Yes. Also, the other American League playoff game. Jess is happy. Her White Sox beat Houston.
4: Yeah, they did.
0: 6-3 yesterday. National League playoffs. Attaboy. Atlanta over Philly 5-3. And the Padres blank the Cubbies 8-0. Sorry, Cubs fans. WNBA playoffs last night. The Fever force a game 3. They win 99-89 over Las Vegas and Indianapolis. Caitlin, 27 points, 15 assists.
3: Nice.
0: And New York over Minnesota last night, 87-71, eliminating the Lynx.
3: Is it L-Y-N-X?
0: It is L-Y-N-X.
3: So is that must be the plural of Lynx as well. So, hey, there's one Lynx, and then, look at all those Lynx.
0: I think it is. I think Lynx.
3: I've always wanted to own a Lynx.
0: You could own many Lynx.
3: They look amazing. You guys like those?
0: I like that.
4: Yeah.
0: Don't their ears have some sort of tuft on top of them?
3: Cool. Yeah, they're so cool looking.
1: Yeah. I can only imagine what they would do to the furniture.
3: Yeah, let alone my legs or whatever.
20: I had one, but I lost it.
1: Oh, the missing Lynx?
3: I was going to let you do it.
0: Wait a minute. Who screamed out missing Lynx?
20: Hey, Ed.
0: Tom.
3: Tom, no one does jokes but me, Griswold.
1: I've been spoon-feeding Pat all these...
3: In a way that makes it yours. That's what's one of the interesting things about this.
0: No, it's very
20: odd. Now, in his defense, I have been making mistakes.
0: It at least implies you're saying, here's a line I gave him yesterday.
3: Yeah, there's an implication that you're in control of that.
0: Absolutely.
3: If you took 1 minute to to do any self-reflection, you would see what we're seeing.
1: I don't have that kind of time.
3: You don't want that kind of time.
0: Where are we? Here we are.
9: Stupid world record.
0: Oh, man. In Las Vegas, hundreds of puppy dogs took part in Doodlepalooza.
1: No.
0: Breaking the Guinness World Record for the most dogs attending a pool party.
3: Oh, well, that's very fun.
4: That is.
0: 296 doodles gathered at Cowabunga Vegas Water Park.
3: I've got to go.
0: The Guinness World Record adjudicator was on site to verify that the attempt beat the previous record of 276. So this one's 20 more. The dog set by Chewy in Coral Gables, Florida in May. 296 is the new record at Cowabunga Vegas Water Park.
1: Picture?
0: Picture my ass. This better be a video.
1: Yeah. There we go.
3: That poor poodle that's dressed up like a giraffe. And I mean died. And that owner, that dog should be taken away.
0: 296.
3: Look at those dogs.
0: Oh. They have no idea what they're doing or where they are.
3: They're really enjoying themselves.
0: They're all just saying, this is great. This is great. This is great.
1: So that's the world record. Also, I understand from the custodian at that hotel, as a pool owner, the world record for the most clogged pool drains. And I'll get the letters from the doodles. They don't shed that much typically.
4: Oh, I think they're spies. They have human eyes. There's something wrong.
0: Yep. Absolutely.
3: Oh, I've never really looked into the eyes of a doodle.
4: Yeah.
3: I'll have to.
0: And their eyes always say, What are you doing? That's what their eyes
4: My dad just got a doodle, and I look at him, and I'm like, I know you're human in there. I know you understand what I'm saying.
1: Well, wait till you see. Have you seen my new one?
4: No.
1: He has blue eyes.
4: Aw.
1: Which is really freakish.
4: Yeah.
1: Deep blue eyes.
4: Yeah.
3: I didn't realize he was a doodle.
1: Technically, yeah.
3: Gotcha.
1: He's mostly Bernese Mountain Dog.
4: Oh.
1: He's got a dose of poodle in him. My other one is mostly poodle.
3: Mm.
1: And then I've got a golden retriever.
4: Yeah.
1: So.
4: Yeah.
0: You think poodles ever say that? You want some poodle in you? Or do you have any poodle in you? You want some?
1: Yeah. Of course, the classic.
3: I hope so. Yeah. I mean,
1: yeah.
0: They make everything with a poodle. Poodles must be a
1: great... Who do you think peed more in that pool? The dogs or the owners?
4: Mm.
3: I go, was beer being served?
1: I wonder if dogs pee in the water.
3: That is a good question.
0: I bet you a well-trained dog would not pee in the water. He'd get out and go in the
1: water. I can remember I've seen my dogs get out of the water and pee, then go pee. Huh.
3: Oh, they have.
1: Yeah, okay. I'm just wondering if they were in for a long...
4: I'll have to ask my dad because he lived on a boat with his dog for a few summers. And so I'll ask him. Maybe he knows.
3: All right.
0: Huh.
4: I don't know.
3: Your dad lived a life.
4: He did, man.
3: Or is living a life,
4: I should say. Yeah, he's retired. Yeah, it's great. Yeah. Him and his dog on his boat.
20: Lived on a boat?
4: Yeah.
3: Hmm. Yeah. I like it.
1: So I'm sorry. So this was called Doodlepalooza?
0: Yeah. Cowabunga Water Park in Vegas.
1: That sounds great already. The Cowabunga Water Park.
4: Yeah.
1: Sounds like a lot.
0: They have to have slot machines in the lobby, right? You would think.
1: Coming up, what do we got coming up in the world of news?
4: We're going to read this bear story about Rick Wakeman and...
0: tell him bear jokes.
4: Yep.
0: Well known for telling jokes, I guess.
1: No, seriously.
0: I am at a severe deficit as far as my yes knowledge goes. I don't know what Rick Wakeman does. I couldn't pick him out of a lineup if he came in.
1: Yeah, famous for self-deprecating humor. Or as Donnie Baker would have said, self-defecating.
4: Yes. We also have some fast food news. A couple of stories there.
1: Oh, and I want to tell you something, Chick, because I know you're a shoe guy.
0: Yes.
1: A sneaker head, as they say. Last evening at a drive-in theater in Rio, Indiana, R-E-O apparently, they debuted and made available for the first time the new Caitlin Clark shoe.
0: Hmm.
1: Caitlin won. And that'll be coming, I believe it's coming out tomorrow.
4: Yes.
1: For the general public.
0: Yeah. Very popular.
1: It should be, should be extremely popular. I've got a feeling I will be going to find a pair.
0: Trying to find a pair or two.
1: I bet
0: you will.
1: In children's sizes for my two younger girls. But right now, I know you've had a good time relaxing at home.
0: Yes.
1: Trying to feel better.
0: That's exactly what it is. 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
1: Coming up, I have an update on so-called smart underwear. Fascinating. In the world of science, they are trying to, and I've never even heard this word. They're looking for a, quote, a baseline for what normal flatus production looks like. Have you ever heard it used that way, Josh?
3: Yes.
0: Flatus?
1: Yeah. With reference to flatulence.
3: I don't know what the difference is, but flatus sounds, I have heard flatus.
0: That sounds plural, flatus.
1: Maybe. We're going to find out why they have developed so-called smart underwear.
0: It's easier to type farts than flatus.
3: Yes.
0: Right?
1: Yeah.
0: Farts.
1: We'll come back with flatus information. We are in the O'Reilly Auto Parts studios. 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
8: 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It's Bob and Tom with Jay Morning's Classic Rock All Day. Hello, good morning. It's Tamara at 6:12, September 30th. It's a hump day, and it's going to be a really nice day. About 93, 94 degrees for a high today. Right now, we are hanging in at 59 degrees outside the Hawk studios. Now, you know, the Loza Family Farms kicks off their Halloween season on Friday. And you can get the family out for the giant corn maze, the haunted house, and the pumpkin blasters. And, of course, keep listening to win your tickets from 104.1 The Hawk. Traffic.
10: 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First reports out of Stockton, South 99, approaching the Crosstown Freeway. A grass fire on the shoulder. No other details. Fire crews are on the way. Watch out for potential delays. In the meantime, 99 is at the limit. Same goes for the Crosstown Freeway. I-5 and Highway 4 also problem-free. 99 and Highway 12 looking good in Lodi. North 99, heavy out of Ripon from Jacktown to 120 in Manteca. And West 205, slow in Tracy. Grant Line onto 580, continuing through the Altamont Pass. 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
4: Hello.
3: There's Pat Godwin.
5: Hey, chick.
3: Hey, Pat. Hello, Josh Arnold.
6: Hey, I just had a singular candy corn.
3: Yes.
6: It had been years since I just had a candy corn with nothing else. You know what I mean? Nothing.
3: Mm-hmm. And, how was that possible to just have one, though?
6: Because I remembered not caring for them.
3: Ah.
6: I still don't really care for them.
3: Okay.
6: I found out. But I'm glad they're out there. I always want them out there. I want them around.
4: Did you get it out of the candy jar?
6: Yeah.
4: That's the harvest flavor.
6: Oh, now I got to try a regular.
4: Yeah.
6: Okay.
3: Hello, Ace Cosby.
7: Hello.
6: Dang it, I have to have another piece of candy.
8: work.
3: Hello, Tom.
8: Hello, Chick McGee. Dear Bob and Tom Show.
3: Yes.
8: Chatting with my adult daughter the other day, we were discussing what to have for dinner. She had a suggestion. She was drawing a blank on the particular item, so she started blurting out the description. You know, the pasta pillows. They're like Italian Pop-Tarts. She started to panic.
4: That's good.
8: And I said, do you mean ravioli? Okay.
4: That's a good one.
8: Yeah.
6: Pasta pillows is great.
4: Yeah.
3: Why isn't it pasta pillows?
6: Yes.
8: And I believe, I think it's, is it Josh and I that agree that, is it the Chef Boyardee ravioli in the can that is actually quite tasty?
6: Yeah. I love it.
4: Oh, it has a place for sure.
6: Absolutely love it.
8: Yeah. Okay. Ooh,
6: and
8: okay.
6: They never give you enough ravioli at the restaurant. That's for sure.
8: Yes.
6: Oh, what a minute. Six? Yeah, thanks, guys. My thimble runneth over.
3: It's ridiculous. I've been served four before.
6: Oh, I would.
3: And I thought, well, you're not done. Where's the other plate?
6: I would have thought I was on candid camera.
3: Yes.
8: Is St. Louis famous for...
6: toasted ravioli.
4: Yeah, fried.
8: And what is that?
6: Deep fried, so they take beef ravioli
8: right,
6: and deep fry it instead of boiling it.
8: Do they put it in a sauce?
4: You dip it.
6: Yeah, exactly. You dip it in a meat sauce, a bolognese or a marinara.
8: Oh, so you do it while you're bowling. Sounds good. Does the sauce get a hold of your fingers?
6: It can, yeah.
8: Okay.
3: That's what those dryers are for.
6: Right, you lick your fingers, then you dry them over the...
8: Just asking. Have you ever been at a bowling alley with the dryers and not straddled it and made some kind of off-color joke?
3: You know what? I've managed to do that every time.
6: Same, but I like the joke.
8: Yeah, I usually do my Marilyn Monroe.
6: Yeah, so that's... You and I are bowling today.
8: I do a quick happy birthday, Mr. President.
3: And then you take your bowling towel and put it in front of you, and it furls up.
8: Yes. Oh, that's a new variation. I've got to take a towel next time I go.
3: I like that very much.
8: I promised an update on this story. We had a little bit of this before, and I had never seen the word of a flatus, F-L-A-T-U-S, and the context is scientists are trying to develop a baseline for what normal flatus production looks like, and what they're doing is they're counting farts.
6: Yes. I know the difference between flatus and flatulence.
8: Let me give you a little background.
6: All right.
8: According to this news account from Eureka Alert, scientists have created so-called smart underwear capable of measuring human flatulence.
6: Eureka Alert.
8: Yeah. Eureka.
6: I know, but do they realize Eureka is in there? And we're talking farts?
8: The smart underwear is designed to help patients suffering with intestinal gas issues.
6: I see.
8: It's a wearable device that snaps discreetly into any underwear using electrochemical sensors to track intestinal gas production or

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6: Hello.
5: There's Pat Godwin.
7: Hey, Chick.
5: Hello, Pat. There's Josh Arnold.
8: Hi.
5: Hi. There's Ace Cosby.
9: Howdy.
5: I am Chick, and hello, Tom.
10: Hello, Chick McGee. Great to have you back, and
5: Thank you, sir.
10: Congratulations on your shoo-in of the week picks this week.
8: Yes,
5: 2-0-2.
10: I'll remind everybody that Nick Britton, our winner for week three in the Bob and Tom Pigskin Picks competition, please go there today and get your picks in for week four. Just pick the winners. It's all laid out for you. It's very simple.
8: Nicky English, we call him.
10: Oh, Nick Britton?
8: Yeah. Oh. Hey, here comes old Nicky English.
10: Now, we'll talk to Nick tomorrow as part of the shoo-in of the week.
8: But, you mean Nicky English? I'm going to make this stick.
5: Go, baby, go.
10: Nick, we'll talk to you tomorrow. You could be our winner for week four. Get those picks in. Oh, I was just thinking about something.
8: Sex?
10: We were talking yesterday about
8: sex.
10: Flocking a tree.
6: Oh, yeah.
5: Uh-huh. For the holidays.
10: Remember this discussion?
8: Yeah, that's when you essentially spray fake snow on a tree.
10: Yeah.
8: Or window.
10: It came up for some reason.
6: We were going to flock Jeff's beard.
8: Yes.
10: Oh, that's right.
8: Oh.
10: To make him look like Santa Claus.
5: Okay.
10: But lately, the word flock has come back into the news because of these cameras.
5: License plate.
8: Oh, right, readers, right.
10: Yeah. Very controversial.
8: Yes. Divisive.
10: And, I can understand both sides of it, and I don't want to get into that argument.
8: I'm with you. I see both sides, too.
5: Well, too late. Let's argue.
8: I see both sides now.
10: I've looked at clowns from both sides.
8: Huh. You like that one or no?
7: Which side do you like better?
5: Judy Collins fans, huh? Okay.
10: I prefer the Joni Mitchell original. No, my point is, I think that I know some places are taking down the flock cameras. You know, they read the license plates, and there have been some situations. Situations where people, various people have been using them to track women. It's a lot of bad stuff. But here's my idea.
8: All right.
10: I think we can get these things with AI to actually see who is at a turn signal, one of those left turn signals at a major intersection.
6: Okay.
10: And you're like the third car back.
6: Ugh.
10: And it goes green, and the guy in front sits there because he's looking at his Facebook page. Now, I'm not an engineer, and I love my engineers out there. I want one of you guys or ladies to figure this out. If you can tell that the idiot in front is dicking with his phone and the light goes green, the flock camera would emit a high. Is it amperage that

0: makes you die when in the electric chair?
1: Sure.
0: Or is it the volts? Anyway, zap the guy.
1: Ah.
0: And you start with a low-level charge.
2: Yeah.
0: So it just wakes him up and he goes.
2: Yes.
0: After two or three of them, lethal.
1: Do you prefer that? And I'm with you here. Or would you rather it emit those sound waves that can cause a person to have an instantaneous bowel movement?
3: You didn't think of that, did you?
0: I think the liberals would be opposed to that. They'd have
1: they'd be fine with the a lethal electric shock.
0: Well, you go far enough left, you end up right.
1: And vice versa, yeah.
0: You know, you know how I feel about politics. Just an idea.
1: Okay, yeah.
2: I'm with you.
3: You've been exposed to this recently?
0: I have. A particular intersection I go through virtually every day, and there is a very short left turn signal.
1: Mm.
0: And if it goes properly, three cars can get through.
1: Yeah, geez.
0: And they happen to be, for reasons I can't explain, they're doing some dumb thing to the intersection. They've got orange barrels. So you're stuck. You can be stuck there for 10 minutes if people aren't paying attention. Huh. I'm just saying, okay, in the beginning, I'll take the middle ground. A mild electric shock would shoot into the person.
1: Ah, I like it.
0: And wake them up.
1: Yeah.
0: The first time.
1: And yes.
0: But we have the technology to know who they are.
1: Right, yeah.
0: Or it could disable their phone.
1: Yeah, that'd be good too. Maybe the shock itself they feel and it disables their phone.
3: What about a little toot toot with your horn?
2: Toot toot. My hand is hovering the horn the first one.
0: Yeah, but if you're the third car back.
2: Yeah.
3: Yeah.
0: And, you know, you get.
3: I think they know.
0: No, they're not paying attention. They're on their phone.
3: No, I mean, you saying that the car's in between you and the offender? Honking at them?
0: It's the guy in front that's not paying attention.
3: Right, right.
0: And disabling the phone's probably a little more humane.
2: Mm.
1: So people are taking those flock cameras and they're just like destroying them themselves.
2: They are.
1: Did you see, in order to combat that, in Myrtle Beach, they have actually gotten, they're not using like obvious cameras. They look like birds that are actually recording people.
0: Oh, that's funny.
1: Yeah, flock seagulls.
0: Wow. I love that joke.
3: Wow.
0: I love the effort.
3: He stood up. Tom stood up for that.
0: He had me hook, line, and sinker. I believed you.
1: I saw it coming.
3: Nobody could have seen that.
0: That's great.
3: Okay.
1: Hmm.
0: Flock of Seagulls, a great band.
2: I want to say to Josh what we say to you. I thought we were having a conversation.
4: That's how good
0: that's the
4: acting
0: key.
4: Was.
0: That's the
4: I
0: key.
4: Questioned it
3: wasn't
4: at first.
3: Rick Wakeman in Flock of Seagulls for a long time.
0: No.
3: Yeah.
0: Mm-hmm. Is that guy still around? Does he still have enough hair to do that?
1: He's bald.
0: Crazy.
1: He's bald. Yeah. That's a terrible irony.
0: Oh, wow. Well, remember that guy? He had that.
2: Yeah, that was like, wild.
0: Heavily gelled.
2: Did you guys know anybody that tried to pull that style off?
1: Right.
2: Yeah.
3: No. I never, not only that, but I never saw it in person.
0: I met that guy.
2: Oh, really?
0: Yeah, the first rock stars I met as a DJ.
1: They were flock stars?
0: Yes.
1: Yeah.
0: he was really cool and really fun.
4: Did he have the hair?
2: That's good.
0: Yeah.
4: Really? He did the hair thing?
3: Yeah. I understand he had a sense of humor that would rival Rick Wakeman. That's what I heard.
4: Yeah. Oh, he could tell it.
0: That's
3: man.
0: All day I'm going to get that.
3: I'm looking at tomorrow, too.
0: We have Ms. Jess Hooker at the Incogni News Desk. What else is happening over there?
2: Social media users are going nuts for a trendy new snack called peanut butter.
1: Peanut butter.
2: Peanut butter. Yes. The B in peanut butter, peanut with a B. That's written for me.
1: Yeah,
2: and for us.
3: I've asked you this many times on a scale of 1 to 10, on 10 being we just sit in the corner and drool. How stupid do you think we are? Can you quantify it? It's like a 3, maybe a 5.
0: I just thought since this is primarily an oral form.
2: Yes.
0: Yeah, you're welcome. I would underscore the fact that it's peanut butter, and to the casual listener, they might hear what's so special about peanut butter, but it's because it's made with beans.
3: You know what? I've never realized that until this. You do a lot of worrying, don't you?
0: The word you're looking for is condescending. And yes, I do.
1: What kind of beans?
2: Dubbed the ultimate fiber hack, peanut butter involves combining white beans, usually Great Northern beans, with peanut powder.
1: No.
2: Have you guys had that? And sweetener?
4: No.
1: Not doing any of this.
0: Yeah, I have peanut butter powder. I put peanut butter powder in my shakes.
2: Yeah, that's good. It's tasty, and you can bake with it. You can, yeah.
5: I put peanut butter powder in my shake.
1: We were laughing at peanut butter power.
4: You said peanut butter
3: you think
4: power.
3: You think you're a Power Ranger, don't you?
0: Peanut power.
2: So it's Great Northern Beans.
0: Flock of Seagulls.
4: Yeah.
2: Peanut powder.
3: Get away.
0: This is one of the great pauses in rock.
2: Sweetener. I
3: couldn't get away. It seemed a lot longer when it was a hit.
0: I think there's another one that pauses a little.
3: Really?
0: Yeah,
3: okay.
0: Later on in the song. Peanut. I'm sorry.
2: So Great Northern Beans, peanut powder, and sweetener in a food processor blender.
1: All right.
2: As for how the spread tastes, food and wine writer Marilyn Miller said it's better than it sounds.
4: More like beehole butter.
2: All right.
0: Well, they are, Pat. I'm
3: Have you
0: glad
3: ever had
0: you said
3: a
0: that.
3: Big chunk of ass?
0: Well, it's interesting because they're using it in lieu of peanut butter. They're using this bee nut butter made with beans. They're using it in a little sandwich with jelly. Yes, they are. And,
1: okay.
0: Yeah. And there's a lot of beans in it, so they're called untrustables. Because you just can't tell if that sphincter's reading.
1: You got to be
0: careful. If that sphincter's reading liquid or gas.
1: You got to be careful.
0: You got to hand it to the sphincter. I mean, the anal one. I mean, it's pretty good.
1: But for yeah, it is.
0: It's a pretty good border guard.
1: Right.
0: As a general rule, it knows.
1: Yeah.
0: Gaseous, solid, or liquid. Not always.
3: No, not always.
0: Ergo, the
1: In fact,
0: shart.
1: I would argue sharts are often just your own hubris.
0: Yes.
1: Yes, yes.
0: Yes.
1: It's not the anus's fault.
0: Yes, it's overconfidence.
1: Yeah. Right, right.
0: So there's a whole chapter in Ace's book about confidence about the shart.
1: Yeah, yeah.
0: Okay. You're welcome, Ace.
2: Yeah.
0: I brought Pat into one. I brought
1: he's equal.
0: Josh into one. I'm trying to keep everyone.
1: Would you make this, Jess?
2: Yeah, I can if you want me to.
1: I don't know. I haven't liked any peanut butter substitute.
2: Okay.
1: Because peanut butter is just so great.
2: What did I make with beans? Oh, I made the cookie dough or brownie batter. Yeah.
1: That was tasty.
2: Yeah, so they do this same concept. You use the white beans and you make a cookie dough instead.
1: Ah.
2: Yeah, and so you have that fiber-rich
1: Yes.
2: Yeah,
0: it can't be very good.
1: Fiber maxing.
2: Yes. Ms. Miller said, I won't lie to you, it does have a faint beany flavor.
3: I bet.
2: But
0: you know
2: it's
0: why?
2: Enjoyable.
0: It's made of beans.
2: Yeah.
1: Mm-hmm.
2: And worth making if you want a sweet, fiber-rich spread.
1: Yeah, I'll just...
0: Mm-hmm. Okay. Well, yeah. Coming up, we have a little bit of history for you. Also, we have Allie Breen with another exciting episode of Sexy Time on the way. Ms. Hooker, by the way, is broadcasting from the Incogni News Desk. I want to explain what Incogni means. It's kind of like the word incognito, I-N-C-O-G-N-I. Incogni is a service that can, you might be interested in it. I know I am, because we were talking about how my phone the other day made some suggestions about various things out of nowhere, because that phone is listening to everything, and your car can be a spy, too. Here's a true story from Incogni. A guy's car insurance jumped over 20%. No accidents, no tickets. He started digging to find out who reported him, and it was his own car. Every hard break, every fast merge, every late-night taco run, his automaker logged it all and sold it to a data broker. They sold it to his car insurance company. They requested the file, hundreds of pages, and voila, the bill went up. So this is what's happening out there. These lists are being sold. We were joking about it yesterday, but it isn't funny. The Incogni people, they were giving me some actual lists that are out there.
2: Yeah.
0: And one of them was recent widows, was it 25 to 49 or something? Just really depressing and weird. Well, you end up on these lists, and what Incogni does is through legal means, it takes you off of them. 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They're selling your phone numbers. 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I recommend you look into it. It certainly has been helpful for me. Now, coming up, it's going to be an exciting episode of Sexy Time with Allie Breen and a little bit of history for you. Another exciting day in history. Did you like history class? Well, you're going to love this one. These are the O'Reilly Auto Parts Studios. 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
7: 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Hello, good morning. How are you? It's 7:33. Come on in. It is September 30th. It is Tamara, and it's going to be a gorgeous day. About 94 degrees for a high. Currently, we're at 58 degrees outside the Hawk studio. Beautiful sunrise for you. And don't forget, the Hawk presents Lynyrd Skynyrd Foghat and Molly Hatchet to the Ironstone Amphitheater this Friday. Did you get your tickets yet? 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Good luck. 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
8: 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Slow going continuing for North 99 out of Galt from Elm and Cimarhorn up to around Mingo. Quiet though in Lodi, 99 and Highway 12 at the limit. Stockton, I-5, 99, Highway 4 and the Crosstown Freeway. Those are doing fine. Stretches of heavy North 99 out of Salida from Kiernan up past Jackton and Ripon. 120 at the limit in Manteca and slow on West 205 and Tracy, 11th onto 580. Heaviness continuing through the Altamont Pass. 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
9: Hey, it's Richard Perry, and in my many, many, many years with the Hawk, I got to do a lot of cool stuff. But one of the best things I ever did was meet Dr. Jim Eggleston from Eggleston Dental Care. For two reasons. One is he's a really cool guy, and the other thing is he's unbelievably fabulous at his job. I always had really bad teeth, so I hid them. You know, I'd smile with my lips closed. And then I met Dr. Eggleston, and he's like, I can fix that for you. And boy, did he. He gave me a beautiful smile. If there's something that troubles you about your smile, go see Dr. Eggleston. Then when it comes to implants, one of the experts in the world at doing that. You do not want to get an implant anywhere else. I recommend him for a reason. He literally changed my life. He gave me a smile. Trust me, the first time he makes you turn around and look in the mirror after he's done his work, there's something magical about that moment. You're just like, oh my God, look at my smile. You need to have that experience just like I did. 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
2: Hi.
3: There's Pat Godwin.
13: Hello.
3: Josh Arnold.
14: Hi.
3: There's Ace Cosby.
15: Hello.
3: I'm Chick. And hello, Tom.
0: I'm working on a project over here. Okay. The best pauses in rock music.
3: Okay.
0: You know, where everything just comes to a complete stop.
3: Okay.
0: You were playing that one, I Ran, by the Flock of Seagulls.
14: I Ran, parentheses, So Far Away.
0: Oh, yes.
14: Close parentheses.
0: That's got a nice pause in it. I think the best one may be Lee Michaels. Do you
3: that's
0: know what
3: one.
0: I mean?
3: That's a good one.
0: That's comes to a dead stop.
3: Woo!
0: Yeah, that's a good one. So I'm going to work on that, but right okay. now it's time.
14: Alanis Morissette has one that's easily 4 seconds. It's a full measure of
0: yeah, really the longest one I think maybe Haywood Banks Wiper Blades that comes to a big time halt.
2: Sometimes he comes to a halt and it's not even in the song.
3: That's right.
0: That's true.
3: Yeah.
0: That's true. Yes.
3: Yeah. Drives all of us crazy.
0: Yeah. Now it is time to review today in history.
14: Time now for.
3: Today in history.
0: Thank you very much.
13: There's a long pause right there.
0: Yeah, I don't know. Am I supposed to do
3: that?
0: Do I have to do my own intro?
3: I didn't know I still did the intro.
0: I didn't either.
3: Okay.
0: 1950, the Grand Old Opry broadcast on television for the first time.
13: Placido Domingo.
14: You go Placido, huh?
13: Yeah, Placido.
0: Is there a placebo?
13: Domingo
14: somewhere. Oh, it's got to be the cover band because it's not the real thing.
0: Oh, God, that would be great. The Grand Old Opry for the first time on television in 1950. Have you ever seen the
3: They didn't have TV in 1950.
0: They did the spinoff, The Phantom of the Opry.
14: Oh, I've not seen that.
0: It's very similar. It's instead of the monster is more of a Bigfoot type, kind of a rural feel.
3: Huh.
0: Oh. Right. This is sad. On this date in 1955, James Dean was killed in a car crash.
3: Hmm.
0: He was only 24.
3: James Dean.
0: Yeah. His dying words were, "I hope that I am forever an icon," and photographs of a diner with Marilyn Monroe and Elvis.
2: Do you know who the love of his life was?
14: No. Oh, I do. You told us about this once.
2: Yeah, and I can't remember the actress's name, unfortunately, but it's Jerry's mom. It's the actress that plays Jerry's mom.
14: And she played Mrs. Achmonick and Alf.
2: And Alf, yeah, that was the love of his life.
14: How strange.
2: Yeah.
0: Did you ever see Rebel Without a Cause?
2: No.
14: Whiny.
2: Yeah, that's how I...
0: But the problem with that movie for me is the dad is Mr. Magoo.
14: Well, it's Jim Backus. Yeah.
2: So it takes you out of it?
14: He's not doing the Magoo voice.
0: But it takes me.
3: I guess there exists an amazing amount of Mr. Magoo cursing.
0: Yes.
3: While they were recording Mr. Magoo.
0: I would love to hear some of that.
3: Of course.
0: And now, a friend of mine is somewhat familiar with this, but at James Dean's gravestone, there's kind of a thing going on in Fairmont, Indiana, where people leave cigarettes there.
2: Oh, yeah?
0: Yeah. And, yeah, seriously, it's like it's going on forever. And he's been dead, what, three times longer than he was alive?
2: Yeah.
0: So, anyway, Rebel Without a Seatbelt, I believe, is the TV movie they made.
2: Yikes.
3: The after-school special.
0: Right after the Lady Di movie. Uh-huh. This is fascinating to me. 1960, Hanna-Barbera's first animated sitcom, The Flintstones, premiered on ABC. God, I love that show.
3: I know that some of the Flintstones are in black and white. Yeah. I remember that.
0: The Jetsons was the first one, right? Mm-hmm. Was that the...
3: In color, yeah.
0: Did they draw them in... No, they drew them in color, though.
3: I don't know
0: broadcast if them. They weren't broadcast in color till later.
3: I don't know. What?
14: Yeah. No, yeah, they were only broadcast in black and white.
3: They're drawn in color.
2: Do you think that's where the super hot wife, goofy husband trope started?
14: Well, honeymooners.
2: Yeah. Honeymooners.
0: Yeah, they stole it from
2: Flintstones. Okay.
14: But yeah.
2: Did you know
0: that they used the Flintstones, because obviously they had all the dinosaurs? They used that at that museum in Kentucky as evidence.
13: Creation Museum.
3: Is that right?
0: Yeah.
2: Not the Creation Museum.
0: Yeah, they do.
3: That's right.
0: Oh, maybe I heard that. Is that not true?
3: I don't think so, Tom. Oh.
14: I always liked the Flintstones that had the laugh track. Like, are we to believe there's a studio on?
0: I believe.
3: I'm embarrassed that I can't remember that, and only now I'm noticing. Yeah.
0: Wouldn't it be great if we could get for this building one of those birds that makes the big horn sound when you leave? You know, when Fred checks out of the mine, whatever it is.
2: Oh, when he
0: he checks out
3: the quarry.
0: Yeah, and the sound of the
3: he drives a brontosaurus in the quarry.
0: And it's nice to know that the animals all have jobs. You know what I mean?
2: Yeah.
0: You got the animal that's the garbage disposal. I always loved the one that was the record player. Mm-hmm. Put his beak. It's 11. You know
2: the vacuum.
0: Yeah, you know, I'd hate to be
3: vacuum
0: the toilet
3: cleaner. The little baby woolly mammoth.
2: Is a
3: vacuum cleaner.
0: Yeah, wouldn't you hate to be the toilet though?
14: Oh, like a pelican or something.
0: that'd be. 1984, Murder, She Wrote.
3: They did crap into a pelican, didn't they?
14: I don't know that they ever showed that.
3: I don't know why you said that. I immediately saw it in my mind.
14: Well, pelicans they have a toilet-like look.
3: Certainly.
14: Yeah.
0: Murder, She Wrote. Did you ever watch that show?
2: No, I didn't.
0: Yeah, you think you had to be over 85. You know, what's that in The Wheel every night?
2: Was it in the same city? Was it just a lot of murders in the same place?
14: I think so.
0: She was
14: like writing in her little town. And, right. Yeah.
0: Wouldn't it be great if the last episode they revealed that she'd actually killed them all?
14: Oh, I'd love it.
3: The city was Deathville, wasn't it?
14: Yeah,
3: something like that? Yeah.
0: 91, the Jerry Springer Show debuted. And how about this one? 2004, the first images of a live giant squid in its natural habitat were taken near Tokyo.
14: Man, I honestly remember it specifically because I was always fascinated that they didn't have footage of it. They would find some dead, washed up. There was always evidence of them, and then they finally saw one.
3: Hmm.
0: Yeah, and then they made some hellacious calamari out of it.
14: too big.
0: They were like the size of Frisbees.
14: Yeah.
0: It was really delightful.
3: I don't care for calamari. No.
2: Not even deep fried?
3: I can't.
2: What?
14: So you use hellacious as a good thing.
0: In this case, yes.
14: Huh. Because you've done that twice this week.
0: Mm-hmm.
14: I always thought hellacious was negative.
2: Like oh, it's, no.
14: It's of being like hell.
2: Yeah, well, I agree.
0: It would be hellish to destroy the first discovered living creature to turn it into calamari.
14: Oh, well sure, no, but you. But that's no, not okay. how you...
0: I know, that is not how I use it.
3: I don't know, hellacious calamari to me sounds like it's really good calamari.
2: I think I've
14: no,
2: always...
14: No, it means distasteful and repellent.
3: Hmm.
2: I think
14: Oh, it's a Janus word. It also means extraordinary and remarkable.
2: Huh. There you go.
14: Huh. Wow.
2: I've always used it as an amount, I think. A hellacious.
14: Right, right. You hear it. Yeah.
0: Yeah. And those are called Janus words?
14: Yeah, because the same.
3: The twins.
14: One word that has definitions that are opposite of each other.
2: Like bad.
14: Yeah, exactly. It's based on the twin face.
0: Janus. Oh. So that's confusing.
3: Yeah.
14: Cleave is one. Cleave means to separate and to bring together.
0: Yeah. And also, sometimes bad is one.
14: Well, that's
0: as Huey Lewis once said, sometimes bad is bad.
14: Well, yeah, slang is a little different.
0: It always confuses me. Now, happy birthday, born in 1924, Truman Capote.
15: Yes.
2: Weirdo.
15: What do you mean I was so weird?
0: Guy, yeah. How pretentious is it to invent your own accent? What do you think about that?
14: Brilliant, though.
13: Yeah.
0: Had the one book.
14: No, he had Breakfast at Tiffany's. His short stories are brilliant.
0: Have you ever had as a cook, the fruit dish, Truman Capote?
14: You mean compote?
0: Truman Compote, of course.
2: Yeah.
0: Who was saying yesterday that they put their marijuana in the refrigerator?
2: We didn't say that. We said cigarettes.
0: Oh, okay.
2: Yeah.
0: Because
3: I've always heard of that. Keep them fresh.
2: Yeah.
0: Well, he wrote In Cold Bud.
14: Well, it wasn't marijuana. 3 jokes in 10 seconds that didn't work.
3: And he's laughing like a lunatic.
0: Happy birthday, 1935, Johnny Mathis. You know who Johnny Mathis is?
13: What are the chances?
2: I know he's a singer.
0: Yeah.
2: But that's all I know. I don't know any of his songs.
0: Turning 91.
14: Great voice. Chances are.
0: Yeah. Okay. Chances are.
3: He's got some wild sideburns now.
0: Yeah. And he's
13: still with us.
0: Yeah. Yeah. He's great. And he was an incredible athlete. He actually, you'll like this chick. He beat Bill Russell's high jump record in high school in California.
3: Mm-hmm. Mm-hmm.
0: And he's not a tall man.
3: No. He's only 5 feet tall.
0: He was a world-class high jumper. Yeah.
14: He had that Aaron Neville kind of shaky jaw thing.
3: A little bit.
2: Yeah.
3: Tremolo.
0: Happy birthday, 1945. Art Volo, a famous videographer, has the first photographs on
2: video
0: of this show.
14: It's Art's birthday?
0: Yeah, it is Art's birthday.
14: Oh, he's a friend of the show. Hi, Art.
0: 81.
14: Happy birthday.
2: Happy birthday, Art.
0: 1957, Fran Drescher.
2: Love her.
14: I do, too, and I'm sexually attracted to her.
2: Me, too.
3: Bobby Fleckman. You know.
0: One of the great laughs, don't you think?
14: Well, iconic. But
3: great is certainly in quotes for me.
14: Some would spell great, G-R-A-T-E.
0: Yeah, me, too, I guess.
14: But I love her.
0: Yeah. The Nanny, I guess, very famous.
2: Yeah, good.
14: Laugh-free.
0: 1961, happy birthday. Eric Stoltz, the guy that was supposed to be. Didn't they shoot several weeks of Back to the Future and...
14: Yes.
0: Spielberg saw it and said, too serious?
14: Yeah, it's not working.
2: Oh, I remember that guy.
0: And they hired...
14: He's a good actor.
2: Yeah.
14: He just wasn't the right Marty McFly.
2: That's close.
3: If you've watched those Eric Stoltz, it's amazing how much better the movie is with Michael J. Fox.
14: Yeah.
0: He went on to make a movie called The Fly 2.
2: Yeah.
0: About a guy that zips up too quickly. There's a horrible amputation scene.
14: Your typical body horror.
3: That line where Marty says, "You made a time machine out of a DeLorean."
15: You made a time machine?
3: When Eric Stoltz says, it's kind of like Clint Eastwood. You made a time machine out of a DeLorean. really odd. Yeah.
0: Happy birthday, 1964. Trey Anastasio from Fish.
3: Third born, yeah.
0: This is good. This is my favorite comedian from Missouri. My second favorite comedian from Missouri, Kathleen Madigan.
14: Oh.
0: Happy birthday,
14: Kathleen. Who's your first favorite comedian from Missouri?
0: You're talking.
14: Oh, my gosh. I beat Greg Warren.
0: Oh, he's from? Sorry.
14: I beat Nikki Glaser.
3: Yeah. Oh.
14: Boy, I'm really moving down.
0: Okay, sorry. Yeah.
14: I beat Mark Sweeney. Boy, I'm really finding myself at the bottom.
0: 1984, happy birthday, T-Pain. Who, by the way, have you ever heard his version of... he does Black Sabbath, War Pigs. I'm not kidding.
2: Really?
0: Yes. Have you ever heard it, Ace?
2: I haven't.
0: No. It's great.
14: No kidding.
0: It is great.
3: Wow. And how did you hear about it?
0: There's a live version of it. I stumbled on it on YouTube. I'm not kidding.
14: I'll check it out.
0: It is great. He also did a really great Tiny Desk concert on NPR, believe it or not.
3: I love that.
13: I thought you were joking.
0: No, T-Pain's a great singer.
2: Yeah.
0: Totally serious.
14: I have an oily T zone.
2: I can get you a patch for that.
0: Now, pee pain, that's a whole different thing.
14: Oh,
0: go see a doctor. It could be serious. Coming up, a little bit of sexy time with Allie Breen. We're in the O'Reilly Auto Parts studios. 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
7: 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Hello and good morning. How are you? It's 7:53. It's Tamara, and I got to tell you, you have a beautiful day in front of you. About 94 degrees for a high. Currently, we're hanging in at 58 degrees outside the Hawk Studios. 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
8: 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Brake lights continuing for North 99 in the Galt area. It all starts around Elm and Sermahorn up to around Mingo. No delays, though, for 99 and Highway 12 in Lodi. Southbound 5 in Stockton, heavy Country Club to Pershing. South 99, heavy from Wilson to Waterloo. And eastbound on the Crosstown Freeway, brake lights from Filbert to 99. Westbound, some heaviness from Filbert out towards Wilson. West 120 in Manteca, heavy going from Airport out towards McKinley. 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
2: Hello.
3: There's Pat Godwin.
13: Hey, chick.
3: Jessica Alsman's here.
5: Hello. I will be heard.
3: There's Josh Arnold.
9: Hi.
3: Ace Cosby. I'm Chick, and hello, Tom.
0: I don't know what to make of this letter.
3: All right. Mm-hmm. How about an airplane?
9: No. You like a brooch or a hat or a pterodactyl?
5: Greeting card?
0: An airplane. That's very funny.
3: Okay.
0: All this, is from Mike.
3: Hi, Mike.
0: Mike writes, all this talk about candy corn, but nothing about candy pumpkins. The candy pumpkins are much better than the candy corn.
5: No. Nope.
9: Also, right to the garbage.
5: Trash. Those are decorative only.
3: Candy corn, candy pumpkins, candy peanuts. Out of here.
5: I don't like the peanuts. The peanuts ruin everything, but I like candy corn. I love candy corn. Sugar. Mm. Yeah. It's delightful.
0: Okay. And once again, you can find the recipe for your candy corn. What is it? You have the candy corn creamer that you made for us?
2: I did, and it's up on Jess Hooker on Instagram and Facebook.
0: Okay, very good. And we tried it yesterday. Very, very sweet.
2: Alsman, there's some left.
5: Excellent.
2: You have to try.
5: Just drink the creamer.
0: It is very, very sweet. Chick's been gone for a few days. I thought perhaps Pat...
3: I'm gone right now, baby.
0: I wanted Pat to play one of his new songs.
3: All right, sir.
0: Pat Godwin, the man, the guitar. You can see Pat, by the way. He's got his Dry Bar comedy special out there. Check it out. It's very nice. Once again, where does one find the Dry Bar Comedy Special?
13: At drybarcomedy.com.
0: Okay, very good.
9: Yeah, nice.
13: Yeah.
0: But yours is so good, I'm surprised it's not .edu. Because it's educational.
9: Exactly. Yes.
0: It's educational.
13: Well, thank you.
0: And this is the song that goes something like this.
13: Now, no one gets hurt in this song, Chick. Everything turns out fine in the end.
3: All right, sir.
13: All right, here we go. Guy on a bike with the baby in the back, buckled to the seat, there was no slack. His wife almost had a heart attack, just looking at the bike with the baby in the back. He told her it was fine, they'd be okay. Stayed on the trails, looked both ways, took a break where it was nice and shady. Turned around, no baby.
3: Uh-oh.
13: Where did the baby go? They were riding nice and slow. His wife's worst fear, the baby up and disappeared. You better find a baby quick and hope it safely landed. Daddy can't go home empty-handed. He had his music on, wasn't paying attention. Now he'll need divine intervention. He retraced the steps to no avail. Baby wasn't anywhere on the trails. He looked in the grass and checked the park. Asked around, it was getting dark. A homeless man said, get a new baby. Adoption, no. Black market, maybe. Homeless man had a friend named Dan who could sell a kid for 20 grand. Dad took out a hefty loan. He had to bring a baby home. The lucky thing, it looked like him. Curly hair and double chin. Next time he rides, he won't put his earbuds in. Guy on the bike with the baby in the back went on home right on track. Walked in the door. The wife smiled. The baby was home the whole while. Turns out when he packed the baby a snack, he took the wrong bike and didn't look back. He thought to himself, this plan would have saved me. Only problem is, two babies.
3: Excellent.
0: Sure, there may be some technical problems in that song with respect to the morality of keeping the second kid or purchasing him in the first place. But we'll overlook that for the art.
2: Right.
0: And that certainly was artful, Pat. Thank you very much. That was really good.
6: You want my baby?
0: I certainly enjoyed it. Now, you'll notice that over there, wearing the Chicago White Sox jersey, it's Miss Jess Hooker. That's the Incogni News Desk. Just before we get to sexy time with Allie Breen, what have you got going over there?
2: Police in Santa Ana, California say that the reports of a highly venomous snake in the community have turned out to be a hoax.
0: Ah.
2: The Santa Ana Police Department initially issued a warning that a deadly Gaboon viper had been spotted in a residential neighborhood.
3: Is it Gaboon?
2: I think it like Kaboom. Gaboon. I think it's Gaboon.
6: Well, let's see what this thing looks like.
2: I hope it's Gaboon. Detectives followed up with the reporting party, who admitted that the image was AI generated and that the report was false.
0: This story came across last night, but it didn't know that it was a hoax. They didn't know it was a hoax yet.
5: Oh gosh!
0: And the funniest part of the story was, if you spot this, the snake is deadly, and it's if you spot the snake, don't call 911. Call the non-emergency number. I'm thinking, wait a minute. If I spot a deadly, whatever it is, Gaboon viper, I'm calling the regular 911.
2: Yeah. Right.
0: The other thing that killed me, it says, did I leave the geographical description there?
2: No, it's not on here.
0: It says the Gaboon viper is native to Central, East, and West Africa.
2: Oh, yes.
0: Wasn't that everything?
5: That's Africa.
0: Okay, you got your East. And you got your central, and you got your west.
3: North
6: and south, they're all good.
0: Okay, yeah. So you're okay there? Okay.
3: Sigh of relief.
0: So that middle swath of Africa.
2: Yeah.
0: Okay, all right. But it turned out to be AI.
2: Yeah, authorities caution that when false information is shared as fact, it can quickly create unnecessary fear, confusion, and concern in our community.
0: Yeah, see, if I'm the judge, that guy's jail for 6 months.
2: Well, that's social media. That's everything.
6: 2-inch fangs.
2: Whoa. 2-inch.
6: Yeah. And it has the highest venom yield of any snake, although it says they rarely ever bite people. They just don't do it. But I can't help but wonder if it's because they're not where people are.
2: Yeah.
3: Oh, there you go. Yeah.
2: How big?
6: It says they can get up to 7 feet.
2: Ooh.
3: Man.
6: So, wow.
3: I'm telling you, you guys should watch Monsters of God.
6: I will watch that.
3: It's a documentary on HBO about the world of reptile trading and selling and buying.
2: Oh.
3: This guy has, like, he sleeps in a shed with, I don't know, 100 cobras.
2: Yeah.
3: Lays in there sleeping with them.
2: Do they talk about going to the trade shows?
3: Trade shows. And
2: do they
3: and
2: talk about, like, the villains of the community?
3: The illegal buying and selling of reptiles.
2: Poor ownership. My sister is a part of this community. That's how I know. Yeah.
3: It's rampant.
2: Yeah. It's crazy.
0: Deadly snakes?
3: Deadly. Poisonous.
2: They're not supposed to be, but yeah.
0: Okay. No, thank you. Now, coming up, we're going to deal with romance. I think we need to look at it.
3: It is way. Something we should deal with, isn't it?
0: Yeah.
3: We're going to deal with
6: it. I say eradicate.
0: We call the show Sexy Time with Allie Breen. And am I correct in saying Allie's either in London or Switzerland or France or something?
2: Oh, is she gone?
3: I thought she was in London.
0: Okay, well, we'll find out in just a few minutes. We're here.
3: Hey, if you go to London, you want to leave your compound safe and secure, try Simply Safe. 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
0: Well, thank you very much, Chick McGee. I was just thinking about something. If she's in London, The NFL is in London coming up this weekend, and yes, it's the Colts versus Chick McGee's
3: Washington
0: Football Club.
5: Mm-hmm. Have you made your pick yet?
3: I have not made my pick
2: yet. Oh. Are you going to have us all over?
3: Yeah.
2: It's like a 9 a.m. game, right?
3: 9:30.
2: 9:30.
3: Oh, yeah. Heck yeah. You all are invited.
2: You make
3: offer
2: eggs?
3: Not honored. Oh. What? What happened?
0: We're going to come back.
3: I got one of them Simply Safes. I'll see you coming.
0: Okay. we're going to come back with Allie Breen from, we think, from London, England. With a little bit of a sexy time. We are in the O'Reilly Auto Parts studios. 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
7: 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It's Bob and Tom with Jay Morning's Classic Rock All Day. Hello and good morning. It's 8:07. How's it going? So far, so good? I hope so. Hey, here's the skinny today. About 94 degrees under sunny skies. How about that? Right now, we have 58 degrees under sunny skies. It looks like it's going to be this way all through the rest of the week and into next week. So anything you got going on outside is going to be fantastic. Now, that being said, the Cheese and Wine Festival is returning to downtown Riverbank on Saturday, October 10th, with food, entertainment, a car show, and, of course, all the wine and cheese tastings. And you can win your tickets right here on 104.1 The Hog. Just keep your ears open, okay? Traffic.
8: 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First reports out of Manteca, East 120 connector to South 99. A possible vehicle fire, but details a little sketchy. Eastbound lanes heavy from Main onto the connector. South 99 slows from 120 down past Austin. And North 99 is heavy out of Salida, Pellendale to just past Jacktown. Slow going northbound 5 in Stockton from before French Camp Road up to Charter Way. Southbound heavy from March to Pershing. And South 99 heavy from before Murata down towards Fremont. 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
3: Yeah. Is this any way to run a railroad? Welcome back to the Bob and Tom Show. 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
2: Hi.
3: Hello. There's Pat Godwood.
20: Hello.
3: There's Jessica Alsman.
22: Hello there.
3: Hello, Josh Arnold.
23: Hi.
3: There's Ace Cosby.
24: Hey.
3: Hey, indeed. Hello, Tom. How are you?
0: I'm doing great. Thank you, Chick. We're trying to get hooked up via satellite with Allie Breen. There she is.
3: I told you she's
27: hello.
3: In England.
0: Hey, are you in London?
27: Yep. I am. Countryside, actually. English countryside.
0: Oh, what town?
27: Kings Langley.
22: Indeed.
0: Oh.
22: Did you celebrate your birthday there, Allie?
27: Yes, yeah. And then we're actually going to Greece tomorrow.
3: Oh.
27: Yeah, I had my actual birthday here, which was great.
20: I love that.
3: Funny, you'd think you'd go to Greece on your birthday.
22: On his birthday.
27: Exactly.
0: On his birthday, she needs the Greece.
3: Got it. Reverse.
23: Pat, who do you think played Kinnicky?
20: I don't know. Not Stalker Channing.
3: Jeff Conaway.
23: Right.
3: The only Kinnicky.
27: That is a great movie. I love that show.
0: Thanks for taking the time out of your little vacation to give us a call.
27: Absolutely.
0: And you share your birthday with our own Jeff Oskey, who is he's the complete opposite of you in hair ways.
23: But it does mean you guys have to have sex.
0: He's an extraordinarily...
27: Is that what that means? Yes.
20: Rules are rules.
27: Do you know Rachel Feinstein, another comic? She also has the same birthday, so it's got to be a threesome.
2: Wow, Jeff. His head just exploded.
20: So did his girlfriend.
0: Now, Allie, the name of the program is Sexy Time, and we try to help people with their romance. What have we got from those people?
27: Dear Allie, I had two good dates with a girl on Tinder, and then I asked her on a third date. She flipped out on me and said, why would she go on a third date with me when she could see that I'm still on the site? Am I supposed to remove myself after just two dates? I mean, I like her, but that seems like a crazy thing to have to do.
23: Yeah, for her to flip out seems...
3: That could very well be a housekeeping thing that you just forgot, but why would you forget after 2 days?
0: Yeah, but it's a very good sign that she flipped out so you can stay on the site.
23: Yeah.
0: And
23: continue
0: the hunt.
23: Yeah. I do think that's not a good sign.
2: No, right? I think that when it's time to come off the site, you have a conversation together.
23: Exactly. You don't just attack the guy.
2: Yeah, hey, are you ready? Are we going to hang out more? Should we take our names off this?
23: Right.
2: Yeah.
22: Has it been like a month or is it like been literally 6 days?
2: Yeah.
22: Also?
0: And was it on Tinder?
27: 2 days is a lot. Not that many. Right. Yes, Tinder, which is
0: and what's the rule on Tinder? Third date, procreate? Isn't that the...
22: I think it's usually Tinder? The first one.
27: Just general
22: first
27: rule.
22: First one you burst in.
23: Yeah.
0: Oh, first night out?
23: Yeah, no, I'd run.
0: Yeah.
3: Yeah, okay, yeah. As fast as you can.
0: Yeah, so we've solved that one. Congratulations,
3: Bingo.
0: Everybody. Let's get to our next letter. What do you got?
27: Dear Allie, my girlfriend and I have been exclusive for at least 6 months, and I just found condoms in a zip-up pocket in her purse. I was looking for chewing gum, so I didn't really have permission to go in there, so it's kind of hard to say something about it. How would you handle this?
22: She didn't know they were
27: sounds
22: there.
27: Sounds like he was rummaging a zip-up pocket.
3: She could have just forgotten they
23: exactly.
3: were there.
23: Exactly. Yeah. Right.
0: I mean, it depends. How big is this purse?
23: Well, how big are the condoms?
3: And how big is her problem?
0: Yeah, it would have been funny if he goes, they're not my brand. These are the XLs.
23: Yeah, I mean, there's a chance they were in there and she forgot.
22: You can tell how worn that wrapper is. It's been living in that purse, just rubbing up and down that fabric.
0: Ladies, have you ever had something in your purse that long?
22: Yes.
0: You didn't know it was... Really?
22: Yes.
2: Oh, yeah.
27: Yeah. Sure, yeah. Especially in a zip-up pocket where you don't even think to go in there for, you know, anything.
22: Especially that's the only thing in that zip-up pocket.
23: Right. I wouldn't worry too much.
27: That would be the key, I guess. If there were, like, house keys in there or something she needed all the time.
22: She's touching it every day.
0: Now, see, Alzi, I'm really surprised. I was expecting you to say, get a pin.
23: You mean like a needle?
0: A needle.
23: And put some holes in
0: there. Perforate them all. Yeah.
22: Get her pregnant.
0: See what happens.
22: That'll show her.
0: Yeah.
27: Yeah.
22: Condoms without your permission. Yeah.
0: Hey, your mistress is knocked up there, Ace. Not you, Ace. Never mind.
23: Nothing funnier than an unwanted pregnancy. This is a good time to tell Ace your mistress is knocked up.
27: Always a great.

0: You can reach Ally Breen, A-L-L-I-B-R-E-E-N, wherever you are in the world. We'd love to get more international letters. Perhaps you're listening in Brazil.
1: But write them in English, please.
2: Not those clicks and whistles use. Okay. Your language.
0: Very good. Let's get to our next letter. And by the way, did I mention A-L-L-I-B-R-E-E-N on your favorite social media platform? Okay, yes. Ally, go ahead.
3: Dear Ally, I tried a few new things in bed because my boyfriend and I have had the same exact routine for over a year, and he loved it. But now, all of a sudden, he won't stop asking me, how did I learn that? Like, he's accusing me of cheating just because I tried new things. Is this a problem going forward or just something annoying to get through right now?
1: Dude, that is
4: annoying. That's crazy.
3: That is super annoying, yeah.
1: Guys can just be complete morons.
2: real
4: I think,
2: stupid.
4: Don't bite the hand that feeds you, dude.
1: Yeah.
4: What are you doing?
1: Shut up.
3: She'll get freakier and freakier if you let her, probably.
1: He's ruined it already.
5: Yeah.
0: You could probably go the old, I was looking at the, what was that book called that had all the?
4: Karma Sutra?
0: No. Well, that's
6: Joy of Sex?
0: Yeah, the Joy of Sex book. I was reading that.
1: I say in this case, go for the jugular.
4: Yeah,
1: your dad taught me how to do that.
2: There you go. He's
1: dead. Yeah, I know. He died during sex. It was that good. Just keep going.
0: It wasn't with your mom either.
5: Although, if she hasn't done anything like that for a year and all of a sudden she's whipping out some like magic twirls I guess it could be a little...
0: maybe she's watching what percentage of whatever Pornhub or ladies. Isn't it like 20%+?
1: It is probably a little higher than you might think, but yeah.
0: So maybe she was watching exactly. Some kind of a graphic thing.
1: Why look a gift whore in the mouth?
0: Thank you. Another. I stand up, but I'm too tired. That's very funny.
3: That was a classic. That was great.
0: That should be the title of a movie. Ally, we have time for a couple more letters. What else have you got?
3: Dear Ally, I am getting married in 6 months, and I already live with my soon-to-be husband. So he asked kind of jokingly, what will we change once we get married? And I said, well, we should probably open all of our code devices to each other so we can see each other's stuff whenever we want to. He said, all right, that just shows you don't trust me. And I said, no, I think it shows that we trust each other implicitly. The fact that he's pushing back on this now makes me nervous. What do you guys think?
0: We get so many letters about she's in the shower and he grabs the phone. And
4: Do you know your significant other's codes to get into their devices?
5: I can get into his phone, but I don't know like his social media passwords, and I'm okay with that.
3: Right.
4: Yeah, me neither. I don't have any. I don't have any passwords.
0: I don't even know my own passwords. Every time I try to do anything, I couldn't get the TV on there the day because I needed a password. I don't know why I need a password for my television.
5: You should know each other's phone passwords because it's really a pain.
3: I think so too, for emergencies.
5: Yes,
3: too.
5: If you didn't have it, it's a pain.
4: Hmm. Yeah.
3: Okay. Yeah, I think having the passwords is generally a sign of trust, not distrust. Because they're not going to actually be going through your stuff all the time.
5: Right.
0: Do you use the same password for everything?
3: 90% of stuff, just so I can remember it, If I use a different password, I can't get in myself.
2: I hate that when that happens.
3: Yeah.
0: We have time for one more letter, Ally. What have you got?
3: Dear Ally, I have been dating someone seriously for almost a year now, and when he introduces me, he won't introduce me as his girlfriend. I asked him about it, and he said he just doesn't like labels, but it's a description of what we actually are. Without the label, are we even that thing? He said I'm acting like I'm in high school and that people need to know we're going steady.
5: Hmm. Yeah, people need to know you're going steady. Why is that such a big deal? It's been a year.
4: That's an odd thing.
3: I get it. Like, I don't know. The labels thing is more like high school when people were like, I don't want to have a label on it. Like, he's trying to deflect in the opposite direction.
2: Yeah.
1: I know that I'm not speaking for this guy, but for my own behavior, when I would do that, it was my fear of commitment taking over for sure. So.
4: Wow.
5: Would you say this is my friend?
1: No, I would just say this is.
4: Yeah.
1: Because I didn't want to admit to myself that I was in a relationship.
5: Interesting.
1: I wasn't cheating.
5: Right.
1: And I didn't really want to. I was just so afraid of being Josh and so-and-so. Completely
3: but
1: irrational.
3: That probably does say something about the person. Because if you were with someone you really did want as your girlfriend, you would have said that probably.
1: I know, but I still didn't. And I did want to be with that person.
3: No matter what.
0: Did it ever come up?
1: Not that I remember. No. But those relationships didn't last, so it may have been a factor in some way.
0: Did the woman ever introduce you to somebody?
1: Yeah. This is my boyfriend, yeah.
5: Yeah, she noted that you didn't say girlfriend, don't worry. I'm sure she did.
1: I probably did. I was so dumb I didn't pick up on it. Yeah. You know,
2: but. You are dumb.
1: Oh, I am dumb, but I was dumber. Ah.
0: And I'd like to introduce dumbest. Hello.
4: Do you think it's ever a thing of not using the girlfriend, boyfriend, like when you're at this age in our lives that you don't want to say that? Like,
1: some people, I remember when it was considered tacky for adults to say girlfriend.
0: I love that.
1: I do too. I never understood.
0: My sister will introduce her boyfriend and he's, you know, they're both a lot older than me.
4: And she says, this is my boyfriend?
0: Yes, it's great. It's fun.
1: Pat, how do you deal with that?
6: I say the same thing every time. I don't know her. What's your name?
2: I think Pat, you might be looking still. I'm not sure. Yeah.
0: Allie, it's always a great pleasure. Have a great show tonight. The name of the club again is?
3: Top Secret.
0: Top Secret.
2: Allie, that's right. She can't tell you.
0: In London, England.
3: Yeah, exactly.
0: And then are you, you said you're going to Greece. Are you going to be able to call us next week? Or are you going to be in some obscure island?
3: No, I'm definitely going to be able to call you. I think I'll be back. I'm there till the 5th.
1: Are you visiting the island of Pokeyabotamus?
3: That's the one.
2: One.
1: Yeah.
3: That's the destination.
1: Or are you going to Gagulata? Which one?
3: We're doing a tour. We're going to hit them all.
0: Thanks. Allie, I don't know why you take the abuse.
1: She knows we're idiots.
0: Thanks for calling, Allie.
4: Bye, Allie.
3: Love you guys. Bye.
1: Bye, Allie. Love you. And I love you. I mean it.
0: I'm out of breath.
1: I love you.
2: That's last. That's my girlfriend, Allie.
1: You guys enjoy talking to my girlfriend, Allie?
0: I just saw this yesterday. One of the things going up in price now, airline tickets. And everything else, pretty much, everything seems to be incredibly expensive these days. 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
10: 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Hello, good morning. It is 8:33. It is the 30th of September. It's the last day. Yeah. And it looks like your weather is going to be fantastic. Maybe a little warm, about 94 degrees is what we're looking at for a high. 66 degrees outside the hot studios. Now, you know, did I tell you that we're going to be partying on Friday night? And we'd love you to join us as the Hawk presents Lynyrd Skynyrd, Foghat, and Molly Hatchet. Going down at the Ironstone Amphitheater this Friday. And by the way, you still have time to enter to win tickets from 104.1 The Hawk. Just go to the website, okay? Let me give it to you again. It's 104thehawk.com. 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
2: Hey, welcome back to The Bob and Tom Show. We're in the O'Reilly Auto Parts Studios. There's Jess Hooker. She's at the Incogni News Desk.
4: Here I am.
2: There's Pat Godwin.
6: Hello, chick.
2: There's Jessica Ulsman.
5: Hi.
9: Hello, Josh Arnold.
1: Hello there.
2: Ace Cosby's here.
9: Hey.
2: I'm Chick. Hello, Tom.
0: Hello, Chick McGee. Coming up tomorrow, the shoe-in of the week. He'll be picking against our winner of week three in our Bob and Tom Pigskin Picks competition. That's Mr. Nick Britton, one of five to get 14 of 16 games in NFL week three. And he won the tiebreakers, so he'll be our guest tomorrow. You could be the winner week four. Just go to bobandtom.com/contest and get your name in there and pick the winners. It's that simple. Don't even worry about the spread. Let's just move that direction. We have Miss Hooker sitting in the Incogni news desk chair. What's going on over there?
4: Astronauts have long struggled with constipation in space.
2: Is that right?
4: Yes. I'm learning this for the first time, too.
2: Yeah.
4: And scientists may finally know why. A study of 52 astronauts aboard the International Space Station found that microgravity appears to slow food moving through the intestines.
0: Makes sense.
4: Changing the way gut bacteria processes nutrients.
2: Huh. Hmm.
4: Researchers say the findings could lead to better space diets, and one possible solution is surprisingly simple. More fiber.
1: Yes.
4: Go.
2: Good old fiber.
0: Yeah, I know there are problems because sometimes it goes all the way up to their helmets in zero gravity.
1: That would be a problem.
2: Is that right?
1: No, I am really backed up, guys. You see this?
5: Silly.
4: Alsman, has your baby
1: experienced
4: the blowout all the way out the top?
5: No, the only time it's happened.
1: You're talking about with her baby.
5: Yeah, I haven't.
4: Yeah, not for astronaut.
5: No, I'm constipated like the astronauts. But no, the baby, she's only blown out once, and it's because of my error in putting on the diaper properly.
4: Oh, okay.
5: Like, I'm not very good at it.
4: Yeah, it happens.
5: Better now, after 600.
2: It is crazy when it goes all the way up their back.
0: Yeah.
2: Unbelievable.
4: But when you hear it and see their face and go, this is going to be bad, like, you know before you even feel it behind them.
1: Yeah. Oh, no kidding.
5: Do you just go to the bathtub at that point?
4: Yeah, just straight to the bathtub.
0: And not to dwell on it, but didn't they have I'm almost certain we had a contest that NASA, remember they were sponsoring a contest to develop a better toilet?
2: Mm-hmm.
0: And NASA had a huge cash prize.
4: Oh, wow.
2: Hmm.
0: So I assume that they've developed that.
4: Huh.
0: They're obviously working on the craft that'll be landing on the moon.
4: Mm-hmm.
0: They had a great test the other day of the rocket, which was super cool. But I'll have to dig it up. But I think there was an actual engineers were being asked, what's the best way to go about this?
4: Wow.
0: Because, I mean, that's got to be.
4: I mean, it's got to be a composting toilet, right? No, I mean, I guess you shoot it out into space. I don't know.
0: Well, no, I mean, it's not
1: I hope not
0: like the old days in a train where you could see the tracks
1: right
0: run away.
2: Or in a blimp.
0: We were on the Goodyear blimp, one of the older blimps, and it was literally a funnel. You
2: a funnel
0: just peed out the funnel, it just went into the air.
1: But not poo.
5: You just keep it for fertilizer, right? Like, that's what Matt Damon did in The Martian.
4: So
5: you
4: can
5: fertilize the potatoes.
4: There you go.
5: Grow some on Mars.
4: Yeah.
1: Poop.
4: My great grandpa Pasquale used his own fertilizer.
1: Pasquale.
0: Very, very, very, very unsafe.
1: Yeah.
2: But the heartbeat away from cannibalism.
0: What do they do on? Well, I mean, on the orbiting space station, do they?
2: They must go into tanks that are holding tanks,
1: they've got it figured out.
4: Like an RV. Yeah.
0: I mean, do they Dave Matthews it when they fly over Chicago? Or?
2: Yes, that's exactly. They try to hit Chicago every time.
5: A lot of orbiting.
2: It's unbelievable.
0: No, see, I don't know what I never thought.
2: A lot of suction. You know that. It's a
1: what
2: lot
1: do you mean
2: suction.
1: You've never thought of it? Every time we talk about space, pooping comes up.
2: Well, yeah.
0: Because if you were,
2: and you talk about crapping on Chicago, I don't know why.
0: No. But if you were in space, if this show was coming to you from space,
2: it is sort of, isn't it?
0: Yeah, we couldn't just walk down the hallway.
1: Well, no, but we all know that they've got ways to do it. They would have stopped the space program decades ago.
0: Well, Alan Shepard came back and said, Houston, we got more than a problem.
2: Can't we be considered astronauts for how the program is delivered to our affiliates?
1: Yes, we can.
2: Yeah, thank you.
0: Yeah. That's what I thought. We're in space.
2: Thank you very much.
0: I mean, pretty soon you're going to be able to be in the middle of nowhere. I mean, really nowhere, and make cell phone calls. And
2: oh, no, you can now. Yeah.
0: With all this Starlink stuff.
2: Wi-Fi has, yeah,
4: Starlink. I still have a dead zone. Like, when I drive through, I lose for, like, about 10 seconds.
1: No, yeah, it's weird, isn't it?
4: Yeah.
0: You'll be able to be in Gambia without a dead zone, but also have to have a password for my TV here in the United States, which I still can't figure out.
2: I thought I was going to have to sell my place in Gambia. And now I don't.
4: You got a timeshare.
2: Yeah.
1: Very nice.
2: It's unbelievable.
1: It's lovely in April.
2: Beautiful in it. You should. I'll take you in April. It's wonderful.
0: Now, what else is happening?
4: We have this list of summer word drops.
1: All right.
4: The 2026 word drops. So let's hit a couple.
1: Are these new? Who's in charge of these?
2: Are these new words or hip slang?
4: Lexicographers at dictionary.com have added nearly 6,000 new words to its database.
1: Okay.
4: New additions include engagement bait, which we have already talked about, rage bait before.
0: That's engagement bait?
4: Engagement bait is it's a noun. It does specify that. Videos, texts, or images posted online, the purpose of which is to encourage comments, likes, and similar reactions from the audience. I would consider my cooking videos that I post on social media engagement bait because I often say, hey, if you think there's a better way to do this or you have a recipe for this, comment below.
1: Yes. And sometimes it's really awful engagement bait, though. The way you do it, I think, is nice.
4: Yes.
1: We could put a picture of you and Ace up. And the caption would read, Tom and Chick enjoying each other's company.
0: Oh.
1: Just to get a lot of people commenting, that's Ace, not Chick.
4: Yeah.
1: And that's annoying engagement bait. Mm-hmm.
4: Yes, and then there's, and it's still in the cooking community, women will cook or people will cook and their kitchens will be disgusting. And that's like a form of rage bait because people are like, oh my gosh, this is so unsanitary and gross. Oh. Clean your kitchen. Wow. And they know exactly what they're doing.
1: I don't care for this.
4: I didn't even know
2: that was a thing.
1: Just artificial engagement.
4: Yeah, just to get a response.
5: Give me those clicks.
4: Yeah. Well,
0: that's interesting. What, we have time for one more. What's another new word?
4: Face reveal. Yes. The act, especially by an online content creator, gamer, or the like, of posting a photograph of their own face for the first time. So it could have been voiceovers forever. Yeah, they call them faceless accounts.
5: It's big on Twitch. Yeah. People that are gaming, just like a little unicorn.
1: People didn't care for my Instagram balls reveal. Yeah.
2: I told you about that.
1: Please don't do that again.
2: I was early on that.
1: But don't they had already that. Seen my face.
4: You know, that's not on the list. And then
0: Pat, you had the guy come back and says, no, I meant the planet Uranus.
6: You, Tom.
2: Tom, you're almost as funny as Rick Wakeman. You know that. One of these days.
1: So if you've been here all 4 hours,
2: that was a glorious comeback.
0: That was a nice way to just sew it right up and tie it all together.
2: You're more than welcome.
0: Okay, very nice. Very nice. Well, thank you for your indulgence. These remain the O'Reilly Auto Parts Studios. 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

0: 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It is Death Leopard, Pour Some Sugar on Me. 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
4: This is Jacob Ben-Gurrell, and I'm a criminal defense attorney in Stockton, California. 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

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And here comes the Stones. It's Beast of Burden on 104.1 The Hawk. 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

0: on 104.1 The Hub, the Valley's classic rock station. That was pretty loud in my headphones. That was good, though. Hey, I don't know if you know, but the Cheese and Wine Festival is returning to downtown Riverbank on Saturday, October 10th. 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

Roadhouse Blues. It is, of course, The Doors on 104.1 The Hawk. And don't forget, we are your Bob and Tom station. Yep, weekdays. We do it right here. Now here's AC/DC, Highway to Hell on The Hawk.

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We're known for our lack of culture. 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

0: 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It is GNR with Patience. And don't forget, we do Sammy on Saturday nights. Let me tell you what I'm talking about. 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And basically, he does whatever the hell he wants. It is his show. Usually, it's a countdown. But join us. It's always a lot of fun with Sammy Hagar. It's Sammy Hagar's Top Rock Countdown right here on 104.1 The Hawk Saturday Nights.
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0: Manfred Mann's Earth Band, Blinded by the Light. And we are 104.1 The Hawk. Good morning and welcome in. You know, The Hawk has a sweet deal coming your way. This time, it's Rippin' Tap House. We're talking about pub grubs, salads, apps, and this Friday and Saturday, they're going to be celebrating Oktoberfest with German food and beer. 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It's the Rippin' Tap House. 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

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Well, this guy. It's Thoroughgood. 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

0: Here's to the real employee of the month, the coffee machine. 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

0: Mama, I'm coming home. It is, of course, Oz on 104.1 The Hot. Good morning. How are you? Come on in. You know, Mountain Misery Brew Fest is coming to the Mother Load Fairgrounds. 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

0: 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It is, of course, Judas Priest. You got another thing coming, honey. Hey, how you doing? 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

0: Your classic rock station, 104.1 The Hawk, and classic rock quiz time. Got your tickets for Groovin' in the Grove. That's happening on Saturday, Jesse's Grove Winery in Lodi. Four tickets to see Queen Nation. All the music and the energy and the costumes of Queen. And then they also have an evening of yacht rock that precedes that. So if you want to go, I can hook you up right now. Mark Bolan died at the age of 29 after a car accident. He was the lead singer for what band? What band was Mark Bolan the lead singer of? 209-575-0104.
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8: This is Jacob Ben-Gurrell, and I'm a criminal defense attorney in Stockton, California. 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
9: I'm surprised I got in.
10: Hi, who's this?
9: Walter.
10: Hi, Walter. Today is the birthday of Mark Bolan. He passed away at 29 after a car accident. He was the lead singer in what band?
9: I'm going to guess T-Rex.
10: T-Rex is correct. Mark Bolan died at the age of 29. Just getting going.
9: Yes, he was.
10: I guess David Bowie and he were frenemies for a while and then ended up being good friends, and he

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1: Oh, that's cool. That's cool.
0: Yeah. Well, congratulations, Walter. 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

0: 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Deloso is back in business on Friday. If you want to go do the Corn Maze, Haunted House, Pumpkin Blasters, they have Teeny Town for the littles. 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
1: 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And this week's Top Rock Countdown is about Libra rock stars. 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
7: This is Jacob Ben-Gurrell, and I'm a criminal defense attorney in Stockton, California. I've worked with Jennifer Davis and Cumulus for years. 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Again, that is 209-204-2330.
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7: Comedian Mark Eubanks. 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

0: 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MLB Wild Card Playoff Series are underway. I know San Diego beat Chicago yesterday in fine fashion. They'll play again tonight at 7.
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13: Who took my Dalmatian?
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0: Tom Petty, you got lucky. 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And Lynyrd Skynyrd, Foghat, Molly Hatchet. 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

Change in for Randy Moranz. He's on his way to Metallica. And I have the very last pair of four-day wristbands for Aftershock. Give you a chance to win those 4 o'clock hour on the Hawk.

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0: 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And that means it's time for Del Oso Family Farms, kicking off the Halloween season on Friday. And that will go through Halloween, giant corn maze, haunted house, the pumpkin blasters, all that fun. And your tickets to win those this weekend on The Hawk.
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Bob and Tom in the morning. Classic rock all day, 104.1 The Hawk. Ange sitting in for Randy Moranz. And I have the last set of Aftershock wristbands for you. Stay with me. Got those coming up in about 10 minutes on The Hawk.

0: Boys are back in town, 104.1 The Hawk, and Angie Good in for Randy Moranz, who's off to Metallica, and you could be off to a show yourself. Aftershock, it's not too late for you. I have the last set of four-day wristbands to give away right now. In Vegas, I like number 31 on the table game, so I'm going to go with 31, 209. 575-0104, lucky number 31. I'm going to send you off to Aftershock all 4 days.
1: Crowded drive as you leave Manteca. Hi there, this traffic report is sponsored by Taco Bell. Starting off on southbound 99, it's a pretty crowded drive from 120 out to Hammett. You'll get a little bit of a break, but jams up again further south into Modesto from Stanford out towards Tuolumne Boulevard. Northbound 99 also slowing you down from Whitmore out towards Tuolumne Boulevard. Let's jump over to eastbound 580, a 41-minute drive time leaving Pleasanton just to reach 205. That's a 21-minute delay. Now in Lathrop, we've got some slow traffic on northbound 5 in stretches from 205 out towards Louise. 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
0: If we must.
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0: Congratulations to our week 3 winner. 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
3: And don't forget your picks for week number 4. 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
1: Am I caller 31?
0: No, you're 31, and that's what I'm looking for.
1: Am I?
0: Yeah.
1: I'm the winner?
0: You're the winner. You're going to Aftershock all 4 days.
1: All right. I can't believe it.
0: Fantastic. What's your name?
1: Mark Bush.
0: Mark, now you got to figure out who you're going to take with you.
1: I'll figure out somebody.
0: They'll all be knocking down your door.
1: I can't believe I won. I've been trying for Skinner tickets for everything, man.
0: Well, you got the big one.
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1: It's a crowded drive into Tracy. This traffic report is sponsored by Taco Bell. Eastbound 580, that drive is really pleasant in 45 minutes to reach 205. It's a 27-minute delay there. So once you get onto 205 eastbound, it's a sluggish drive from MacArthur Drive to I-5. Heading out of Manteca, you've got some company out there, 99 southbound from 120 out to Hammett. Then slows again into Modesto from Stanford out towards Tuolumne Boulevard. Traffic lights are out in Stockton. This is at the intersection of East 8th Street and South B Street. Taco Bell's Lux Boxes. 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